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2: A Toyota pitching change for the Trojans, with Oregon leading 4-3 here in the bottom of the sixth inning. Andrew Johnson finishes his outing after 3 1/3, two hits, no runs, one walk, and four strikeouts. Now the Trojans hand the ball to a left-hander in number 41, Ben Cushney, 6'2", 200-pound sophomore from Santa Clarita, California.
3: 18 1/3 innings pitched on the air. He has a 1.47 ERA, making his 14th appearance. He has allowed 13 hits, 4 runs, 3 earned. He's walked 6, struck out 12, and opponents hit 194 against Ben Cushney. Tip your cap to Andrew Johnson. He's thrown 6 2/3 innings this weekend, only allowed 1 run.
2: Jack Brooks, Gabe Miranda, Ryan Cooney, 8-9-1 due up for the Ducks in the bottom of the sixth inning. Another good baseball game. Every game thus far has been decided by one run in this series, and right now we've got a one-run ball game in the bottom of the sixth inning between the Ducks and the Trojans at PK Park. Lefty versus lefty, Jack Brooks takes a first pitch ball, 1-0. 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With health coverage for individuals, families, employers, and Medicare eligibles, Pacific Source is the local health plan that does what's right, not just what's required. 1-0 pitch. Brooks lays off. 243 hitter is ahead. 2 balls and no strikes. Cushney out of the bullpen has yet to throw a strike. Brooks fouls one to the left. Now 2-1. Brooks 0-for-2 in the game. A flyout and a strikeout for Oregon's center fielder. Two ball, one strike pitch. High.
3: Cushney is somebody that can give the Trojans length. He's thrown multiple innings in most of his outings this year. If you're USC at this point, you probably want Cushney to give you 2, maybe even 3 innings, and then you probably think Troy, they want to come in to close things out.
2: Hitters count 3-1, taken inside. Brooks is aboard, a leadoff walk.
3: At least you're starting to see that level of what the strategy probably is for USC throughout the remainder of this game. They do have Chase Harrell warming in the bullpen as well. A right-hander is up. But Cushney is the best arm just in terms of ERA that the Trojans have at their disposal. And that includes all of the tremendous starting pitching that USC has. A 1.47 ERA for Cushney. Mason Edwards, who's their Friday night guy, the guy we saw on Thursday, is a 1.49 ERA. That's how good Cushney's been.
2: Two of the best pitching staffs in the conference and in the country.
3: No doubt about it.
2: Both of these staffs are top 10 in a variety of categories in the country. Gabe Miranda shows bunt, pulls back, and it's called a strike, 0-1.

0: treating Brooks to the bag. Gabe Miranda batting 233. He's 0 for 2 here this afternoon. A ground out and a strikeout. Bunt show on the 0-1. Pulls back. It's a ball. 1-1 now. Jax Jimenez started in left field. Now it's Gabe Miranda in the number 9 spot in the Duck lineup. Bunt, 1-1, a good one. Rolled toward the right side. Cushney off the hill, makes the play. Great sacrifice by Gabe Miranda.
1: That was a perfect bunt. That's exactly what you need in that scenario. It didn't go back to the hill with much velocity. It was angled a little bit towards first base. Brooks got a great jump off of the bat. There was never going to be a play at second base, and it puts a runner in scoring position for Ryan Cooney, who has swung a red-hot bat not only today but in this series.
0: Cooney 2 for 2. Two runs scored. A walk on his ledger, and, well, the Trojans heard you, Ryan, and they heard how good he's been because they just intentionally walked Ryan Cooney with one out.
1: This Oregon lineup is so deep. You are playing a mighty risk by giving Oregon base runners. Yeah, Ryan Cooney's been great, but Angel Elias reached twice today as well.
0: The Ducks scored 2 in the first, 2 in the second, zeros in the third, fourth, and fifth. Threatening here in the sixth, Oregon leading the Trojans 4-3. Bottom of the sixth inning with Brooks at second, and Ryan Cooney now at first after the intentional walk. Angel Laya is the hitter. It's a lefty-lefty matchup now. Laya batting 297 on the season. Gets on base at a 401 rate. Delivery to Laya. Below the knees with a breaking ball. Ball one. Ahead 1-0. Pitch to Laya. Pulled in the air down the right field line. Ball is down. Brooks rounding third. He scores. Angel Laya doubles in a run. Oregon adds to the lead. It's 5-3 in the bottom of the sixth.
1: I think Angel Laya just said, intentional walk to get to me? Let me show you what I can do.
0: Runners now at second and third for the number 3 hitter, Drew Smith. Oregon a chance for a big blow here to the Trojans. USC going to the bullpen. A Toyota pitching change for the Trojans again here in the sixth. With one out, Oregon has 2 in scoring position. Already a run in and looking for more. It's the bottom of the sixth inning. The Ducks lead USC 5-3. Drew Smith facing a new pitcher next on the Oregon Sports Network from Learfield.
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4: 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A reminder from ODOT. I won't

0: Toyota pitching change for USC with Oregon leading by two and looking for more in the bottom of the sixth. Number 45, Chase Harrell, is into the game. Right-hander, 6'3", 210-pound redshirt sophomore out of Milford, Ohio, and a transfer from Ohio State.
1: Thrown a lot of innings for USC this year, 46 and the third. He has a 6.02 earned run average. 3-4 his record. He has started, or rather he's appeared in now his 20th game, and this is going to be his 12th appearance out of the bullpen. He's allowed 51 hits, 34 runs, 31 of them earned. He's walked 23. He struck out 39, and opponents at 271 off of Chase Harrell.
0: Oregon looking to extend the lead. USC played at two in the top half of the sixth. Oregon already with one in the bottom half. Two in scoring position, and the Ducks aren't done yet. Drew Smith, 1-for-3 today, has knocked in two runs. Grounded out, brought a run in the first. Singled, scored a run in the second. Grounded out to the shortstop in the fourth. Infield's in. Drew Smith takes strike one.
1: And that strategic plan that I laid out for USC and how they might want to utilize their bullpen, Angel Laya just took a hatchet to it and completely obliterated it.
0: 0-1. Smith chases a high heater at 92. 0-2 now to the Oregon third baseman. Next pitch, up and away. Smith takes. One ball and two strikes. Next offering. Outside. Good take by Smith. Two balls and two strikes.
1: Andy Stankiewicz is having a conversation with Jason Starkovich. He's yelling something to him from the USC dugout.
0: 2-2, down and out. Three balls and two strikes to Drew Smith. Getting back into the count after his 0-2. Now the payoff with two in scoring position. Smith fouls it back. Cooney, the lead runner at third. Laya behind him at second. Trojans infield still in. Outfield playing pretty straight up. Three balls, two strikes with one out. The pitch. Smith chases up and in. Strike three swinging. Two down now.
1: He saw the heater and he triggered to go. And that pitch just kept riding further up and further in. It was a great pitch from Harrell to get Smith swinging.
0: Braden Jackson now. Two Ducks in scoring position. Oregon today is 3-for-9 with runners in scoring position. Jackson 1-for-3 in the game. First pitch, off speed in the zone, 0-1. No balls and one strike to Jaxa, the cleanup hitter. Pops this one over to our right. Off the sweets and down into the stands. Now 0-2. Jaxa tapping on the plate. With Cooney at third and Laya at second. The 0-2 home. Up and away. One ball and two strikes to the 3-21 hitter, Jaxa. 28 runs batted in this year. 8 home runs for the right-handed hitter. One ball, two strike pitch. Jaxa, laser to right. Ball is caught. Basir able to run it down on a screaming line drive off the bat of Braden Jaxa.

run comes in on a hit. No errors and two runners left in scoring position. Ducks have continuously had traffic on the base paths. They lead 5-3 going to the seventh on the Oregon Sports Network from Learfield.

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0: Ducks leading by two. Toby Twist back to work for the top of the seventh inning, where Les Schwab Tire Centers brings you Oregon baseball, where performance and reliability shine just like their top-rated tires. And for all things college baseball, including live games and talk, tune to SiriusXM College Sports Radio, Channel 84, and streaming on the SiriusXM app. Dean Carpentier leads it off. Shows bunt, pulls back, ball is low, 1-0. Carpentier 0 for 2 today. Ahead 1-0, the 232 hitter waits as Twist goes to the breaking ball and gets strike one. 7-8-9 for USC here. Down by two to the Ducks in the top of the seventh. Dean Carpentier, Walter Urban, Richard Tejeda due up. Twist misses on the 1-1 away. Spins off the mound. He's a little frustrated with himself, it looked like there. Now two balls and one strike. The Trojans with three runs, six hits, no errors. Oregon, five runs, nine hits, no errors. 2-1 pitch ground into the shortstop. Maloney throws in time. One away on a smooth play.
3: That ball had a bit of an uneven hop to it. It didn't seem like it was the same rhythmic type of two-hopper that Maloney normally fields. Might have had a little bit of English on it, but Maddox Maloney was able to field it really well. He gobbled it up a little bit tighter to his chest, made a nice play. It looked routine. I didn't think it was quite as routine as Maddox made it look.
0: It's because he's so darn smooth. Walter Urban, 1-for-2. Puts down a bunt on a late show. Barehand play. Drew Smith, throw! Not quite in time. Boy, a nice effort from Drew Smith. Late show bunt. Bare hand play by the Duck third baseman. Almost got him at first.
3: Yeah, that was just as smooth as Maddox's play was, if not more. It didn't look like Drew was going to have any play at it. That bunt was perfect, and he made it darn close.
0: Trojans going to a pinch hitter. It's number 7, Aubrey Covarrubias.
3: Covarrubias was one of the most difficult outs that the Trojans had last season. I was a bit surprised to see that this year he's fallen out of their starting lineup.
0: 281 hitter. Twist delivers a strike. 79 miles an hour, 0-1.
3: He hit over 300 last season. I remember in the series against Oregon, back when we went down to Irvine last year, Covarrubias made quite an impact.
0: Right-handed hitter with one out and runner at first. Twist delivers, and it's hit in the air toward left field.

0: Aranda has a beat on it. Left fielder makes the catch, moving toward the line for out number two. Covarrubias retired, flips the lineup to Kevin Takeuchi.
1: Yeah, Covarrubias had four hits in the first two games against Oregon last year. They played a pretty good second base.
0: Takeuchi, the second baseman for the Trojans today. 0 for 2. Right-handed hitter takes a first pitch strike from Twist. Oregon ahead 5-3 in the top of the seventh. Urban with the bunt single, getting his lead from first with two gone. 0-1 to Takeuchi. Swing and a miss on the breaking ball. Twist, throw over to first, and he's got him. Jaxa throws to second, ball dropped. Urban was picked off. Jaxa's throw down to second as he was going on the first move, Urban was. Didn't catch it clean at second base, and the runner is safe.
1: And you had him if you're Toby Twist. That's a mistake that Ryan Cooney does not make very often.
0: Now a runner in scoring position for Takeuchi with two outs. Twist 0-2 outside.
1: And give Braden Jackson a lot of credit on that throw. That throw for an inexperienced first baseman can be one of the toughest plays, maybe the toughest throw that you have to make on the diamond if you're a first baseman. Braden Jackson put a great throw on Ryan Cooney navigating around the runner. Cooney just quick to try to get that tag down. Moved his glove, went to tag before he fully squeezed it.
0: 1-2, fastball just inside, now 2-2. It's an E4 in the scorebook. Now with two outs and a runner at second, the 2-2 home. Hit in the air toward left field. Takeuchi gives it a ride. Takeuchi ties this game. Eighth home run this year for Takeuchi.
1: It's a brutal break for Toby Twist is what it is. He did everything he could to get out of the inning. And Kevin Takeuchi put a great swing on that pitch and drove it out of here.
0: Tied at 5 in the top of the 7th now.
1: And Twist would tell you he left that pitch a little bit up.
0: Isaac Cadena next. He's 0-3. Twist deals on the inside corner at 93 for a strike, 0-1. One offering. Swing and a miss by Cadena. Now 0-2. Twist responding with a couple of strikes here. The error allowed the inning to continue. And the Trojans took advantage with a two-run home run. 0-2. Check swing. He didn't go. Third base umpire A.J. Wendell said he held up. One ball, two strikes, two outs. Twist deals, grounder right side. Jaxa fields, underhands to the covering pitcher. Twist gets over and covers nicely for the out. Two runs on two hits, an error. No runners left. Tied at 5. We're going to the bottom of the 7th on the Oregon Sports Network from Learfield.

0: Since 1894, the rivalry between Oregon and Oregon State has grown to a fever pitch. The 2025-26 rivalry series is in full force, and the action between the Ducks and the Beavers will be exciting. Year after year, the student-athletes, coaches, and schools take great pride in being part of one of the longest rivalry series in the nation. The University of Oregon would like to thank Pacific Source Health Plans, Albertson Safeway, Toyota, and First Interstate Bank as being the proud partners of this year's rivalry series.
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0: Tied at 5, bottom of the 7th now. The Ducks go with Junior Lawaki, Berkeley Mabius, and Maddox Maloney here. 5-6-7. Seventh inning stretch. Ryan did all of his stretching in the 5th. And word is that maybe the other competitors in the warning track race didn't do enough stretching.
1: I think Micah was prepared. I think Micah is recovering well.
0: He hydrated immediately. Well done. No cramps.
1: George, on the other hand, not so much.
0: A valiant effort, though, by George. Ryan won the warning track race today at PK Park. I could say that I've never seen you move that fast, but it's not true. I've seen you run that fast before.
1: I don't think that's true.
0: I mean, I caught a glimpse of you running the marathon.
1: I was not running that fast during the marathon. I would have broke 3 hours if I was running that fast during the marathon. An hour 59 would not be the world record if I was running that fast during the marathon.
0: So Junior Lawaki leads off. USC scored 2 in the 6th and 2 in the 7th after the Trojans managed 1 run in the 3rd. The Ducks scored 2 runs in the 1st, 2 in the 2nd, and 1 in the 6th. Ducks have left 8 aboard. They've stranded at least 1 runner in every inning so far. Had some opportunities, trying to cash in a few more here. With 9 outs left, Ducks and Trojans tied at 5. Lawaki takes ball 1. Final 3rd of this game, the late innings. Next pitch to Lawaki is inside. 2-0.
1: Defensive changes for USC. Kadena moves from left field to catcher. And Andrew Lamb comes into play left field for Avery Covarrubias, who pinch hit for Tejeda last inning.
0: Lawaki hits the 2-0 on a chop. It's the second baseman on the shortstop side of the bag, Takeuchi, who makes the play. Ground out, 1 out in front of Berkeley Mabius. We've seen Kadena catch and play left field in this series. Now he's behind the plate with Lamb, who had started the first 2 games of this series, now in defensively for the Trojans. First pitch, Mabius lifts it to left. And the new left fielder, Lamb, is up to the challenge. That's how it always goes. You come in the game, the ball finds you in that inning.
1: Yeah, it always does.
0: 2 away from Maddox Maloney. Maloney homered to lead off the 2nd. Has since popped out and struck out. 5 all. Maloney takes away. 1 ball and no strikes from Maddox Maloney. The 235 hitter, a 344 on base percentage. Oregon today 2-for-7 with 2 outs. 1-0 misses away. 2-0. Maloney hitting 268 with 2 outs this year. Right-hander Harrell delivers a strike to Maloney. 93 mile an hour fastball, 2-1.

0: fourth pitcher utilized by USC is Maloney. Rockets one up the right side, bounces toward the right fielder. A double for Maddox Maloney.
1: He's put two great swings on balls today. He pulled a home run to left field. That time he stayed on a pitch away, and he drove it down the right field line. When he is at his best, he is spraying it to all fields, and that is a tremendous piece of hitting by Maddox Maloney to give Oregon an offensive opportunity with two outs in the seventh.
0: See if Jack Brooks can score him. Tied at five now in the bottom of the seventh inning.
1: That's brilliant. He took a fastball on the high and outside part of the plate the other way. That is a professional approach.
0: Now he's in scoring position. Delivery to Brooks. He swings over the top of an off-speeder, 0-1. Trojans tied the game in the top half of the seventh inning. Now the bottom half. Oregon trying to retake the lead with two outs and a runner at second. 0-1 to Brooks on the inner half. Strike two. 92 mile an hour fastball. Set. Pickoff to second. Maloney back in, standing up. That was the 10th hit for the Ducks here this afternoon. An 11th hit would give Oregon the lead back. 0-2 to Brooks. Lifted. Left field. Backing up Lamb. Has a beat on it. Lamb makes the catch. A two-out double off the bat of Maloney. He's left stranded at second base. We're going to the eighth, and it's still tied at five on the Oregon Sports Network from Learfield.
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0: A pitching change for the Ducks here in the top of the eighth inning. All square at 5 apiece. And number 77, Devin Bell, the right-hander at 6'4", 194-pound senior from LeGrand, Oregon, a Western Oregon transfer. Devin Bell's in on a Toyota pitching change.
1: 28 and one-third innings pitch for Bell this year, a 4.45 ERA and a 2-5 record, making his 24th appearance out of the pen. He has 11 saves for the Ducks this season. He has 23 hits, 14 runs, all of them earned. He has walked 9, struck out 28. Opponents at 223 off Devin Bell.
0: Pressure innings in a pressure series. Two top 20 teams squaring off at PK Park. Tied at 5 going to the top of the 8th. First pitch swinging, Adrian Lopez fouls it away to the right. Trojans won in 11 innings, 2-1 on Thursday. Oregon won in nine innings, 4-3 yesterday. Now it's game three, the rubber match, the game that decides the series winner. 0-1 to Lopez, up and in, goes to the backstop, now 1-1. It's tied at 5 in this game 3, the top of the 8th, and I got to tell you, it feels a little like a super regional.
1: Yeah, it does. I think every inning in this series has been a pressure inning, though, Joey.
0: I agree. Just that sort of talent on the field, two good baseball teams. Bell's 1-1, good off speed. Lopez out in front, 1-2, and isn't that what happens when you get to this point in the season? These kind of teams creates so many pressure points throughout a game. 1-2, Bell goes to the breaking ball, a check swing, didn't go, called a ball, two balls, two strikes. Bell, a deep breath, the 2-2, hit in the air, right side toward the foul line. Laya giving chase as it bounces out of play. The Ducks have 9-1-2 due up in the bottom of this eighth inning. Count is 2-2 to Adrian Lopez, who's 1-for-3 today. Bell, the right-hander. Pitch to the righty hitter. Just outside. Full count. Tie game. Bases empty, no outs. Bell to Lopez. Ground ball, left side, coming in on it. Maloney has it, shuffles his feet, throws for the first out. Bell wins the battle on the payoff pitch, and Jack Basir is up next with one out and the base is empty in the eighth. Two hits today. Basir, one of two Trojans, with two hits in this game. First pitch swinging, he grounds it foul. Left side and past the USC dugout. Oh and one to Basir, the 371 hitter. Bell delivers a swing and a miss on Basir's hack. 0-2. Bell in command. He fires. Got him swinging. Two down.
1: Playing offense on the mound is Devin Bell right now. After a battle of an at-bat against Lopez, he attacked Basir, and Basir was on the back foot from the jump.
0: Now it's Augie Lopez, 270 hitter, 0-for-3 here in this game. Fly out, ground out, strikeout so far for the left-handed hitter. Bell pitches, pulled down the right field line, high in the air and foul. At home run distance at 350 feet. Lopez allowed strike one. Digging in with that 270 average. Now Bell deals. Up and away. One ball, one strike. Next pitch from Oregon's right-hander, swung through,

0: 99-mile-an-hour delivery. Lopez a little out in front. One ball, two strikes, two down. I love this time of year.
1: Oh, yeah.
0: Bell's 1-2. Got him swinging. Devin Bell out of the bullpen. A 1-2-3 inning with a couple of Ks. Bottom of the eighth upcoming. Ducks and Trojans tied at 5. It's time to shout on the Oregon Sports Network from Learfield.
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It's Gabe Miranda for the Ducks. 9-1-2 coming up. First pitch to him. In there for a strike. Chase Harrell back out there. Through 1 2/3 innings so far. He's given up one hit, no runs, no walks, and a K. A one pitch. Miranda chops it to the right side. Lopez, the first baseman, takes it to the bag himself. One away. Ryan Cooney has had himself a day. He settles in. 2 for 2. A single, a double, and a couple of walks. He has scored 2 runs. Oregon's leadoff hitter, 5th plate appearance. First pitch swinging. He fouls it over our heads. Out of play, 0-1. Tied at 5 in the bottom of the 8th inning. Ducks out hitting the Trojans, 10-8. Oregon with 1 error on the board. USC, none. Now, the 0-1. Cooney swings through it. 0-2. .344 hitter. Pitch to Cooney. Breaking ball away. 1 ball and 2 strikes now. Cooney has walked 25 times. Has struck out 27 times. 1-2 pitch. Cooney a grounder to the shortstop. Warm burner to Carpentier, who scoops it up and makes the throw in time for the second out. Angel Laya next. Laya with 2 hits in the game. Has scored 2 runs. Has knocked one in as well.

0: Tied at 5 in the bottom of the 8th. Angelia steps in with a 301 average, a 404 on base percentage, a 565 slugging percentage. First pitch is inside. Delia, he gets ahead 1-0. A baker's dozen home runs this year for Angelia. 13 dingers, 8 doubles, and 1 triple. 2 away, and the base is empty for the Ducks in the bottom of the 8th. 1-0. In the zone. 1 ball, 1 strike now to Oregon's right fielder. Next pitch. Laya chops one, foul right side. 1 ball, 2 strikes. Wind still blowing out here. Now into the evening at PK Park. One, two. Laya fouls it off to stay alive.
1: It's a great emergency swing from Angel Laya.
0: Pitch diving down. He's able to fight it off. One ball and 2 strikes. Pitch grounded right side. Fielded clean by the Trojans. The throw in time to retire Laya. Oregon goes down in order. To the 9th we go. Devin Bell back to work. Tied at 5 on the Oregon Sports Network from Learfield.
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0: Top of the ninth, tied at five. Elijah Cook comes into the game for Oregon to play left field here. So it's Mabius catching, and then Jackson at first, Cooney second, Smith third, Maloney at short, same infield. But Elijah Cook in left, Jack Brooks in center, and Angel Laya in right field for the Ducks. Devin Bell will face 6-7-8 for the Trojans. Maximo Martinez, Dean Carpentier, and Walter Urban. Righty versus righty. Bell deals. Outside. 1-0. Wind is whipping out. If a hitter can get a hold of one here in the late innings, that could be the deciding factor. 1-0, down and out. Two balls, no strikes. Martinez, 1-for-3 in the game. Bell's 2-0 in the zone. Spins it in at 84. Two balls and a strike. Martinez doubled in the second. Since then, has struck out swinging twice. 2-1. Oh, just low at 95.
1: Not a bad pitch.
0: 3-1.

0: Bell with a deep breath. The pitch. Strike. And Martinez dropped the bat. He thought it was ball four. Now he's got to make that shameful walk back to the bat, pick it up. And I imagine he'll probably look at Jason Starkovich and say, sorry, Blue.
1: Now, it was a pretty similar pitch to ball three, and Starkovich split the difference.
0: Payoff in the top of the ninth. Strike three called! Martinez dropped the bat again. He thought it was ball four. Three straight strikeouts by Devin Bell. Dean Carpentier is next with one out and the base is empty. Bell to the 229 hitter. Swing and a miss. 0-1. The pitch. Line drive. Diving attempt by Maloney. He almost had it. Oh. Heck of an effort by Maloney.
1: Did he ever?
0: Just out of his reach.
1: That ball hung up just enough for Maddox to have one heck of a chance at it.
0: Carpentier singles past his counterpart. 2-for-3 in the game. Urban has scored a run for the Trojans, the number 8 hitter. With a runner at first, Bell gets a foul back. 95-mile-an-hour fastball, Urban. Down 0-1 on the foul back. Oregon due up in the bottom of the ninth. Drew Smith, Braden Jaxa, and Junior Lawaki. No ball, one strike pitch. High from Bell at 94.
1: USC grounded into a double play in the fifth. The last three times they've had a runner at first base, they have found a way to move him to second.
0: Bell sets at the belt. Throw over to first. Runner back. Trojans are 3-for-11 with runners on, 2-for-6 with runners in scoring position, 1-for-8 with two outs. Oregon's offense, 5-for-16 with runners on, 3-for-11 with runners in scoring position, 3-for-10 with two outs. 1-1, runners going. Pitch is popped up, out of play to the left side. Some pretty similar numbers for these two offenses in this 5-5 tie. Both teams have 4 extra base hits. The Ducks have 1 more hit than the Trojans. The Ducks are 10 of 32. Trojans are 9 of 33 in the game. 1-2 to Urban. Bell deals. Line drive in the air toward right center field. That's down. Brooks cuts it off. As it goes toward the warning track, quickly throws it back in, but it's a double. Urban's third hit today. Runners now at second and third with one out.
1: Give Jack Brooks a heck of an amount of credit. That ball with any other center fielder is a go-ahead double. Jack Brooks did a tremendous job to cut it off before the wall, and he knew he had to work quick. He didn't have time to set his feet. It was a quick turn, get this ball out of my hands as fast as possible type of throw, and he holds the runner in Carpentier at third. It salvages the tie, at least for now.
0: Tied at 5 in the top of the ninth. Matt Floor is headed to the hill. The Duck pitching coach going to chat with Devin Bell, Berkeley Mabius, and the Oregon infield. Jack Brooks spun around quick to throw that ball in, and the throw was on target as well. If that thing bounces away from the cutoff man,

0: And suddenly the infielders are scampering to try to get the ball. Then Carpentier may have tried to score.
1: And he had
0: very
1: to
0: well
1: reach.
0: Could have scored.
1: Brooks had to reach out for it. He had to extend his glove arm in order to get it before it went to the wall. Jack Brooks did everything he could on that play to keep the runner from scoring, and he didn't score. And as we've seen throughout the course of this series, just because you have runners at second and third does not mean that they are going to score. USC had this exact same situation in the second inning. Back-to-back strikeouts stranded them in scoring position.
0: The Trojans have left just three runners on base in this game. The difference has been a few home runs for USC. A solo shot and a pair of two-run home runs for the Trojans. Now it's Andrew Lamb. Infield in for the Ducks. Devin Bell fires low, 1-0. Lamb is the third player to occupy the nine hole for the Trojans in the game. Came in as a defensive replacement in the seventh after Covarrubias pinch hit in the seventh inning for the Trojans. Lamb hitting 273. Line drive to Braden Jackson. The first baseman makes the catch. That was well struck. Braden Jackson playing in. And he snatched it.
1: Great positioning. Give Brett Thomas and Gavin Grant a lot of credit on that one. Put Braden Jackson in the perfect spot to make the play. And that's step one to try to strand these runners.
0: Great reaction from Jaxa. Now it's Kevin Takeuchi with two in scoring position. He swings at the first pitch, grounds it foul outside the third base bag. Drew Smith ranged over to knock it down, but it was a foul ball. So 0-1 to Takeuchi, who in his last at bat tied this game with a two-run home run in the seventh. Takeuchi, 1-for-3 in the contest, has scored two runs, also reached via a walk in the sixth, has grounded out and flown out as well. Tied at 5 in the ninth. 0-1 from Bell. Swing and a miss. He gassed it by Takeuchi at 95. Two in scoring position with two down. Bell getting the call. Carpentier at third. Urban at second. 0-2 to Takeuchi. Bell deals. Got him looking. Strike three. Bell strands two Trojans in scoring position. And we are going to the bottom of the ninth, tied at 5 on the Oregon Sports Network from Learfield.
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0: scoring position with one out. Trojans can't score. We're still tied at five, going to the bottom of the ninth. And USC will make a Toyota pitching change to the closer in number 33, Adam Troy. 6'3" right-hander, a 215-pound redshirt junior from Houston, Texas, a transfer from Pepperdine.
1: 27 and two-thirds innings pitch for Troy. He has a 3.58 ERA, a 1-2 record. Making his 27th appearance, he has 12 saves on the season. He's allowed 22 hits, 14 runs, 11 earned. He's walked 16, struck out 34, and opponents at 210 off of Adam Troy.
2: We saw him earn his 12th save on Thursday. Came in the 11th after he inherited two runners and with nobody out, and he ended up getting out of that frame and ultimately giving USC the victory on Thursday. Let's see if Oregon can get even with them. Man, Joey, this has been one heck of a series.
0: Oh, what a series. Feels like playoff baseball. I keep saying it. Drew Smith leads it off, tied at five in the bottom of the ninth. First pitch in the zone for a strike. Thursday, 2-1 Trojans in the 11th. Yesterday, 4-3 Ducks in the ninth. What does today bring? Smith fouls the 0-1 over us. Make it 0-2. I think it seems fitting. It is fitting that maybe this game ends in a one-run advantage for the winning team.
2: Well, it feels a lot like the Nebraska series, doesn't it?
0: Sure does. 0-2 to Drew Smith. The pitch. A ball up and away, 1-2. The Ducks won the first game of that Nebraska series 7-6, lost the Saturday game 10-8, won the rubber match 5-4.
2: Yeah, the run differential was zero.
0: Yeah. A ball and two strikes to Smith, leading off the ninth. Troy deals. Smith chases high heat, goes down looking. Excuse me, swinging. 94-mile-an-hour delivery from Troy. Now Braden Jackson. Braden Jackson and Drew Smith did not face Troy. As Jaxa hits the first pitch in the air to right field, moving over toward the line. Catch made by Basir. Two away now. Junior Lawaki up next. He did face Troy on Friday. He struck out swinging. Two outs in the bottom of the ninth inning. In the series-deciding game between Oregon and USC. Troy sets. And pitches. Lawaki fouls it off the catcher. Kadena going to go for a little walk as Lawaki is now down in the count 0-1. 327 hitter Junior Lawaki. 10 home runs this year. In 98 at-bats. The redshirt freshman's got some pop. Two outs, base is empty. Troy's 0-1. Swing and a miss. 87-mile-an-hour delivery that time from Troy, and it's 0-2. Lawaki got to protect the plate now. Trying to extend this ninth inning. Tied at five. 0-2 in the bottom of the ninth. Troy deals. Lawaki takes 94, high and tight. A ball and two strikes. Lawaki

0: Each team has 5 runs on 10 hits in this game. 2-2 to Milwaukee. Swing and a miss. Got him. Troy does his job out of the bullpen for the Trojans. The closer closes the door on the Ducks in the ninth. And for the second time in this series, we're going to extras. Bonus baseball, 10th inning, Devin Bell back to the bump, tied at 5 on the Oregon Sports Network from Learfield.
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0: Nine innings, not enough. Let's play 10. Oregon and USC tied at 5. Hoodoo Skieria bringing you Duck Baseball, a proud supporter of Oregon Athletics. You can visit Safeway, the official grocer of the Ducks, for all your favorites. It's closer versus closer now in this game. Devin Bell is in, and so is Adam Troy. Bell, so far through two innings, he's allowed two hits, no runs, no walks, and he struck out four USC hitters. The final regular season game in the entire Big Ten Conference. And we get some extra enjoyment. Each team with five runs on 10 hits through nine. Ducks committing one error. Trojans, no errors. Berkeley Mabius asking for an assist with his pitch com from the home plate umpire. So the 5 through 12 is set. Purdue's the 5 against Michigan State, the 12. Iowa and Illinois in the 8-9 game. Michigan-Rutgers in the 7-10 game, and then Ohio State-Washington in the 6-11 contest. That all starts on Tuesday, the double elimination bracket in the Big Ten baseball tournament. Isaac Cadena leads it off for Devin Bell, against Devin Bell for USC. He takes the ball in 1-0. The winner of this game is the 3 seed. The loser is the 4 seed. UCLA is the 1. Nebraska is the 2. 1-0 to Cadena. Outside and to the backstop. Bell just lost that one, and it's 2-0. So when you play, and also who you play in the Big Ten tournament, determined in these extra innings. Ryan's going to have a lot to talk about on Duck Insider on Monday.
1: Yeah, probably.
0: 2-0. That's low. 3-0. Oregon track and field also in the Big Ten championships yesterday and today and through tomorrow. Keeping track of the results as best I can. Looks like the Ducks are in pretty good position as a team heading into tomorrow on both the men and the women's side as Bell gets a fastball in there for a strike. Full recap will be on GoDucks.com. And at Jane Sanders Stadium in about an hour, Oregon softball is in an elimination game in the regional. 3-1, he went around, and it's strike two. Nice breaking ball from Bell to get back in the count. 3-2 to Cadena.
1: Cadena was the guy who hit the home run in extra innings on Thursday.

0: Got to navigate around him.
1: Payoff. Got him at the knees, looking. 95 miles an hour. He ended the ninth with a strikeout. Bell begins the tenth with a backwards K. That fastball at the knees is nasty. Now it's Adrian Lopez. Lopez homered in the sixth. Bell deals. Grounded, foul left side. Bounced into the USC dugout. 0-1. .296 hitter. 1-for-4 in the contest. Bell gets an 0-1 pop-up to shallow center. Cooney going back. Brooks coming in the middle of the O. He makes the catch. That's two in the 10th. 5-5. Two outs. Base is empty for Jack Bussier. Dangerous hitter. A .369 average. 2-for-4 against the Ducks today. The pitch. Swing and a miss. O-1 laced up the left side. Foul. Well struck by Basir, but outside the white line. No balls. Two strikes. Bell with two outs. The 0-2 goes high. 1-2 now.

0: Bell, 1-2, grounder toward the second baseman. Charging in, Cooney makes the play. A 1-2-3 tenth. Devin Bell holds the Trojans. And Oregon another chance to walk it off in the bottom of the 10th inning when we come back on the Oregon Sports Network from Learfield.
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Bottom 10, tied at 5. Second extra inning game of the weekend. Trojans won the first one on Thursday. Ducks evened the series with a win in 9 innings by a run yesterday. Now we're tied at 5 in the bottom of the 10th. It's been a great series. Berkeley Mabius leads it off for the Ducks. He'll be followed by Maddox Maloney and Jack Brooks. 6-7-8. Mabius hitting 310.

0: 10 on the season. Troy pitches, up and away. Mabius ahead, 1-0. Five runs, 10 hits, no errors for USC. Five runs, 10 hits, an error for the Ducks. 1-0, no strike pitch. Mabius takes down, 2-0. Duck catcher, 1-for-3 today. Singled in the third, walked in the fifth, was also hit into a double play and flown out here in game three against the Trojans. 2-0, up high, check swing, Mabius takes it. He'd take a ball four here.
1: Gotta get some momentum going.
0: And get the winning run on base. Pitch in the zone, 94 mile an hour fastball. Maybe a still with a ton of count leverage, 3-1. Troy deals. Maybe it takes ball four. Puts the bat in the hands of Maddox Maloney, who is one of three Ducks with two hits today.
1: Maddox has had some pretty good swings today.
0: He homered in the second. Doubled in the seventh.
1: Any thought about putting Mabius in motion?
0: Maloney squares around. Now pulls the bat back. Pitch is delivered outside. 1-0. Gavin Grant, the first base coach, talking with Mabius. Visit on the hill coming from the Trojans. After Oregon showed bunt, Maloney pulled the bat back. Runner, to your point, Ryan, did not go on that pitch. Now a visit on the hill for the Trojans. They want to talk things over and strategize here in the bottom of the 10th with the winning run at first base for the Ducks. And that allows Jack Marter, the Oregon acting head coach, to also talk things over. Strategizing with his offense.
1: Maybe he doesn't run a ton. He's 2-for-4 on stolen bases this year. But if there was a time to put him in motion, it might be now. Just want to try to get him in a position where a knock would score him.
0: Bottom 10. Tied at 5. Troy is the closer for the Trojans. Maloney squares around. After the visit concludes, throw over. Back in is Mabius on a pickoff that was a little low. Lopez had to reach down to the turf. The first baseman caught that one down low. Maloney again squaring around. 1-0 pitch. Pulls the bat back. Delivered away. 2-0. Hitters count for Maddox Maloney. Mabius getting his lead. The 2-0 bunt show. Maloney pulls back. It's in the zone for strike one. Still some leverage for Maloney. The 239 hitter has gone deep 11 times this year. Squares around. Throw over to first. Mabius back in. The winning run

0: first in the form of Berkeley Mabius. Five all in the 10th. 2-1. Maloney slashes one in the air. Shallow center. Urban able to make the catch. Maloney showed bunt again on that one. Pulled the bat back, then pulled the trigger. He flies out, and now one out with Mabius at first. Jack Brooks is next. Maybe is still at first, and now one away in the bottom of the 10th. Oregon and USC tied at 5. The winner of this game wins the series and secures the 3 seed in the Big Ten tournament. Jack Brooks takes a strike to start the at-bat. Mabius led off the inning with a walk. Maloney then flew out. Now the 0-1 to Brooks. Hit up the left side and foul. Bounces toward the fans at the tables in front of the left field bleachers. No balls and 2 strikes. Brooks got to protect the plate now. The Ducks center fielder 0 for 3 today, but he did reach via a walk in the 6th and scored a run. Oh-2. Brooks, ground ball into center field, a base hit. Well placed off the bat of Brooks. Great job with 2 strikes to get a runner into scoring position with 1 out.
1: Brilliant at bat by Jack Brooks. He laid off a really good pitch for strike 1. He got a good swing off and fouled off strike 2. And then he was able to barrel a ground ball through the center of the diamond and continue to pass that bat.
0: Josh Schleichhardt pinch hitting here. The 4th player to occupy the number 9 spot. Mabius the winning run at 2nd. Pitch to Schleichhardt in there for a strike. 0-1. Mabius at 2nd. Brooks at 1st. 0-1 to Schleichhardt. Fouled to the net. Schleichhardt, a .250 hitter, 7 hits and 28 at-bats this year. No balls and 2 strikes to him. Righty versus righty here with 2 on. 0-2 to Schleichhardt. Outside. 1 ball and 2 strikes. Schleichhardt got to protect the plate. Brooks singled with 2 strikes just a bit ago. 1-2. Schleichhardt strikes out swinging. Off speed. Swung over the top for out number 2. Now it's up to Ryan Cooney. A guy you feel pretty darn good about in a situation like this. 2 outs. Runners at 1st and 2nd. Mabius representing the winning run in scoring position. It's the bottom of the 10th. Tied at 5 here at PK Park. Troy to Cooney. Outside and down. Ball 1 to the 343 hitter, Ryan Cooney.
1: And I don't think there's anybody you want up in this spot more than Ryan Cooney, the way he's been swinging tonight.
0: Has scored 2 runs, has 2 hits. Trojans have already intentionally walked him in this game. 1-0 to Cooney. Low. Now 2-0. Cooney ahead.

0: He can zone in on one pitch in one location. With leverage, two on, two down, the 2-0. Cooney takes a strike. 93-mile-an-hour fastball that he let go by. Two balls, one strike. This game tied at 5 in the bottom of the 10th inning. Mabeus at second. Troy checks him. The 2-1. Cooney takes down and out. Now 3-1. Brooks leads from first. Mabeus leads from second. With two away in a tie game, the 3-1 to Cooney. Takes a strike. Troy went to the off speed, and Cooney let it go. He said, I'll see another one. Thank you. Full count. Two outs. Winning run at second. Payoff to Cooney. Runners go. Cooney skies one to left field. Long run for Lamb. The left fielder makes the catch. No runs on a hit. No errors. And two runners left aboard. 10, not enough. We're going to the 11th. Tied at 5 on the Oregon Sports Network from Learfield.
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0: Top of the 11th, Oregon 5, USC 5. Ryan, join me. One, two, three. What a series.
1: This has been some great baseball. Oh. You think these two teams are playing for something?
0: Oh, man. You know, when Selection Monday comes on Memorial Day, if one of these teams has a host site, we're going to point back to this game.
1: I would be shocked if one of these teams doesn't have a host site.
0: Well, my point being, like, if one does and another doesn't.
1: Well, that's right. I think they're playing for it here in the 11th.
0: Yeah. Augie Lopez takes a strike. And you could point to Thursday, too. Point to yesterday, but right now it's this game to win the series. 0-1. Swing and a miss. Bell got Lopez way out in front. 0-2. It's 5-6-7 for USC. Lopez followed by Maximo Martinez and Dean Carpentier. Bell's 0-2. Foul back. Lopez is 0-for-4 today. Stays alive on that one. He struck out a couple of times so far in game 3 of this series.

0: Bell with the 0-2 again. Bounced in. One ball and two strikes now to Lopez. Bell looking over his glove. 1-2 pitch. Got him swinging. Third strikeout today for Lopez. He's 0-for-5 in the game. Bell begins the 11th with a swinging strike three.
1: And a really good change. And we haven't seen this much Devin Bell this year. He's now through 3 1/3 innings. He's normally a guy that goes one, maybe two. Seeing him for this long, and he's been effective.
0: One out. Bell has allowed two hits, no runs, no walks, and he struck out six Trojans. Maximo Martinez takes up and in, 1-0. Martinez has struck out three times since he doubled in the second. Bell misses down and out here to run the count to 2-0. USC 5, Oregon 5. Perhaps a regional host on the line in this game. Certainly the 3 seed in the Big Ten tournament on the line. 2-0 pitch. Don't know where it missed. Now 3-0. Trojans are 20-9. The Ducks are 19-10 in Big Ten play. The winner secures the 3 seed. The loser is the 4 seed in the Big Ten tournament. 3-0 pitch. Bell back in the count. The 93-mile-an-hour heater. 3 balls and 1 strike. Hitters count. Bell to Martinez. Popped up. Right side. Cooney getting underneath it. The second baseman puts it away. Two away for Dean Carpentier. Carpentier has struck out, flown out, grounded out, and singled. One for four, Dean Carpentier. Laces one past the diving shortstop, Maddox Maloney.
1: It's almost a carbon copy of his single his last time up.
0: Very similar to his single in the ninth. Third hit against Bell in 3 2/3 innings.
1: He retired 7 in a row after Carpentier and Urban both singled in the ninth. He hadn't allowed a base runner until Carpentier just singled off him again here in the 11th.
0: And now Walter Urban, who doubled in the ninth, steps to the plate. Bell grooves in a fastball at 94, 0-1. Here has two hits against Bell. The third, Walter Urban. 0-1. Breaking ball, nasty. Drops in for strike two. The 7 and the 8 hitters are the only ones that have had any success against Bell since he took the ball for the Ducks. Oh and 2. Bell fires. Pitch out. Snap throw down to first. And Carpentier gets back in time.

One ball, two strikes. Carpentier gets his lead from first, tied at five in the 11th. Bell deals, strike three, looking. Devin Bell, masterful out of the bullpen. No runs on a hit, no errors, and a runner left.

0: See if Oregon can win this thing in the bottom of the 11th. Still tied at 5. Coming back to PK Park on the Oregon Sports Network from Learfield.
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3: You know you make me wanna shout, kick my heels up and shout, throw my hands up and shout, throw my head back and shout. Come on now, shout, forget to say you will.
0: Bottom 11, tied at 5. Trojans are going to the bullpen. A Toyota pitching change to the lefty, number 25. Sax Mattson, 6'2", 213-pound junior from Olympia, Washington. Second time he's pitched in this series. He gets the ball in relief of Adam Troy.
4: 33 and a third innings pitch for Mattson, a 4.32 ERA. 1-1 his record, making his 32nd appearance. He has saved a game for USC. 24 hits allowed, 18 runs, 16 earned. He's walked 20, he struck out 47, and opponents hit 200 off of Sax Mattson.
0: He went two-thirds of an inning against the Ducks in game one of this series. Gave up a hit, no runs, no walks, no strikeouts. He was the first guy to relieve Mason Edwards.
4: And he ran into a bit of trouble. He hit a batter outside of a double play. Could have been a big inning for Oregon the last time he pitched on Thursday.
0: It's Angel Elia up first, then Drew Smith, followed by Braden Jackson. Troy goes two, gives up a hit, no runs, one walk, and three strikeouts. Pitch to Laya, just misses down and out. One ball, no strikes. One oh pitch on the inside corner to Laya. Now 1-1.
4: I think if you asked Angel Laya, I think he would say, I took it because I thought it was a little bit low and inside.
0: Middle of the order for the Ducks here. 1-1, Laya, grounder, diving play up the middle by Carpentier. The throw in time to get Laya at first. Laya dove to the bag. Carpentier with one heck of a play up the middle. The shortstop diving to the center of the diamond. Kept it in the infield. Threw to first. Laya called out. But the umpires are gathering. They may look at this as Laya dove to the first base bag. A good stretch from Lopez. The call on the field is Laya was out. On a heck of an effort from Carpentier. The Ducks are asking for a review.
4: Yeah, I think regardless of what the review decides, tip your cap to Carpentier. This is one heck of a play. I thought that ball was into center field. And that's going to be close on review. I think a good swing by Laya, a better play by Carpentier, and it's just good baseball, regardless of what the review says.
0: He ultimately dove and was on the second base side of the bag. The shortstop was when he made the throw. He ranged over to his left. Was shaded that way up the middle a bit, but man, what an effort. Question will be if Laya got his hand in there.

0: Maybe the umpire on a bang-bang play missed it, but on the initial replay review, it looks like the Trojans got him. Here comes the call. He's out at first.
1: I love the effort from Angel Laya trying to get to the bag any way possible, and you think sliding's the fastest way there. If I can get my hand to the bag, I can reach my hand out. But what we've learned from some MLB teams, actually, is they've started running through second base on some double plays, and it's in an effort to break up a double play, because if you can beat that throw to second, it's actually faster marginally if you're running through the bag than sliding into it. And so I love the hustle and the intent from Angel Laya, but I think just run through.
0: Drew Smith takes the ball away, 1-0. Smith 1-for-5, a 330 hitter. Smith, though, has struck out swinging his last two times up. In both those situations, he was the first duck to face a new pitcher. Swings through this delivery. 1-1. Braden Jaxa waiting on deck. What a series. Two good teams squaring off. They sure look like top 20 teams, don't they?
1: Yeah, I think that probably both these teams should be hosting regionals.
0: 1-1. In there. Called a strike around the letters. 1-2. Mattson heads back to the hill. Smith now down in the count, a ball and two strikes. Here's the pitch. Smith strikes out swinging. Two away as Mattson comes out of the bullpen, and he's got the base empty with two outs for Braden Jaxa now. Jaxa is 1-for-5 in the game. Singled, knocked in a run in the first. Has flown out a couple of times and struck out since then. Pitch to him. Jaxa fouls it straight back. Good hack at 92 miles an hour. Tied at 5, bottom 11. Base is empty and two down for the Ducks against the Trojans. One. Jaxa, half-hearted swing, tried to hold it up, couldn't connect, and it's 0-2 as he was out in front of the off-speed pitch. No balls. Two strikes with two outs. Mattson to Jaxa. Runs inside and hits him. Now Junior Lewaki gets an opportunity here in the 11th.
1: You're down in the count against a lefty that's got a slider or a sweeper that has a lot of horizontal break to it. Just stand in. Don't move. Jaxa held his ground. Extends this inning for Lewaki.
0: Junior Lewaki, 1-for-5 today. Takes the pitch up and away. 1-0. The next pitch. Lewaki takes a strike, evens the count. USC 5, Oregon 5. Bottom of the 11th. Jaxa getting his lead. 1-1 inside to Lewaki. Now 2-1. Jaxa hit by a pitch to continue the 11th inning for the Ducks. Ground out And a strikeout

so far in front of the Jaxa hit by pitch. Now he gets his lead from first, the potential winning run. 2-1. Milwaukee, a chopper foul. 2-2.

0: Milwaukee protecting the plate with a runner at first. A throw in that direction. Jaksa back in. Trying to get on any way he can. Mattson deals the 2-2. Jaksa's running. Milwaukee swings and misses for strike three. Still tied at five. We're going to the 12th. USC and Oregon in a battle. 12th inning. New pitcher for the Ducks when we come back on the Oregon Sports Network from Learfield.
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0: Top 12, USC 5, Oregon 5, and a new pitcher in for the Ducks after, let's start with one heck of a job by Devin Bell. Four innings pitched out of the bullpen, three hits, no runs, no walks, seven strikeouts. Devin Bell, outstanding.
4: Best outing of the year, bar none. And he's had some tremendous outings this year. Devin Bell was necessary for Oregon, and he was electric for the Ducks tonight.
0: Now the Ducks hand the ball to number 32, Jonah Barkoff. Lefty at 6'2", 200 pounds, a redshirt freshman from Lake Oswego, Oregon. And Lake Oswego High School, it's the second time that the Trojans have seen him this weekend. He went a third of an inning yesterday and gave up a run with a couple of walks.
4: Three and a third innings on his season, a 270 ERA, making his fifth appearance. He's allowed four hits, three runs, one earned. That came earlier this weekend. He has walked five, struck out six, and opponents at 267 off of Jonah Barkoff.
0: He was relieved by Devin Bell in the 4-3 win yesterday. Now Barkoff relieves Bell in a tie game in the 12th inning at PK Park in Game 3 between the Ducks and the Trojans. Andrew Lamb fouls the pitch back. Lamb, the number 9 hitter. Then it'll be Takeuchi followed by Kadena. 9-1-2. Top 12, tied at 5. 271 hitter Lamb fouls the next one over our heads out of play.

0-2. Barkov goes inside. One ball, two strikes now. The Ducks have 6-7-8 due up in the 12th. 1-2. Got him swinging. Barkov

0: strikes out Lamb.
1: So already a much better start for Jonah Barkov tonight than it was yesterday. He ran into trouble yesterday. He walked two of the three batters that he faced. He immediately filled up the zone and got ahead to Lamb, dictating, playing offense on the mound. It's been a big theme for this team. Barkov, he didn't do it yesterday. He's starting off his outing today doing it.
0: Now Kevin Takeuchi. 1-for-4 today. He takes the first pitch. Called a ball. One and oh. Barkov deals. Ground ball. Ranging over. Maloney grabs it. Spins. Throws. Not quite in time. Man, Maloney ranging over to the middle of the diamond. The shortstop had it. Spun around. Threw. Just not quite in time with a bit of a high throw, and Takeuchi's aboard.
1: Yeah, that throw was pinpoint. I think the Ducks might get him. It would have asked a lot from Maddox Maloney in order to make that throw on target.
0: Yeah.
1: And it didn't miss the target of Jack Savoy much. It just took him off the bag ever so slightly.
0: Isaac Cadena. With one out and a runner at first. Barkov pitches. In the zone. Strike one. Cadena has flown out a couple of times. Grounded out a couple of times. Struck out looking in his last at bat. 0-for-5 today. 0-1 from Barkov. Misses. One ball, one strike. Takeuchi getting his lead from first. 1-1 from Barkov. In the air. Blooped into center. Maloney ranges back and makes the catch. Those can be trouble off the bat. And Maloney, with good speed, tracked it and caught it.
1: Looked real dangerous. Looked like USC might get another soft contact knock. But instead, Maloney does a really great job. He got a strong jump, he tracked it, and he took command as well. There was no question about who that ball was. It was Maddox Maloney making sure everybody knew, I've got a good read on it, this is mine.
0: Adrian Lopez now, the number three hitter in the Trojan order. We're tied at 5 in the top of the 12th. Into the righty box. Barkov stares at the runner at first, now throws in that direction. That retreats Takeuchi to the bag. Lopez 1-for-5 in the game, batting .295. Barkov pitches. Swing and a miss. 0-1.

Lopez waits as Barkov deals the 0-1, and it swung on and missed. Outstanding off speed in the dirt that had Lopez fooled as soon as it left his hand. Oh, and 2. Takeuchi getting his lead from first with 2 outs. Tied at 5. Barkov will throw to first. Takeuchi back to the bag. Definitely want to keep an eye on him. Takeuchi is 13 for 14 stealing bases this year.

0: Brown is 0-2. Barkov. Again, a throw over to first. Ducks really watching Takeuchi. You don't want the go-ahead run to get into scoring position. No balls and two strikes. Barkov again over to first.
1: And Takeuchi is a guy who can certainly run. He's the leading stolen base threat for SC. And USC has tried to advance that runner from first pretty much every time they've had him over there tonight.
0: Five all in the 12th. Barkov's 0-2 pitch home, swung on and missed. No runs on a hit. No errors and a runner left. Bottom 12 next. Tied at 5 on the Oregon Sports Network from Learfield.
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4: 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I won't-

Mattson returns to the hill for USC. Oregon will send Berkeley Mabius, Maddox Maloney, and Jack Brooks to the plate against him. Oregon scored two in the first, two in the second, one in the sixth. USC scored one in the third, two in the sixth, two in the seventh. Tied at five in the bottom of the 12th. The winner of this one wins the series. Berkeley Mabius takes strike one on the inner half of the plate, 0-1. Lefty versus lefty here. Mattson deals. Low and away. One. In the zone. They get 1-2. Mabius now protecting the plate. Tied at five. 1-2 home. Ground ball on a hot shot to the shortstop. Carpentier's got it. Makes the throw. Maddox Maloney. Next up. You know, one thing that Sax Mattson doesn't give up is home runs. Just one home run allowed this year in 34 2/3 innings. See if Oregon can buck

0: that trend. Maloney looks at a strike, 0-1. But certainly,
1: I'd rather see
0: you
1: Oregon,
0: see base runners.
1: Yeah, I'd rather see Oregon do it without getting the home run.
0: Yeah.
1: Better approach. Find ways to get on, move them over, and get that big single.
0: How often have we heard Mark Wazikowski
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0: to hit home
2: runs. Roseburg.
0: 0-1, Maloney pops it up out of play to the right side. No balls.
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7: Trump pointed new trade deals that China's made commitments like buying U.S. soybeans and Boeing aircraft, and Boeing now confirming to Fox their initial commitment of 200 aircraft. And China's Commerce Ministry said that the U.S. and China have agreed to expand agricultural trade. Supporters are praising President Trump's trip, while critics are already blasting this as a failure. China's foreign minister saying that they, being the two leaders, have agreed to a new framework for the following future years that will not only acknowledge the very real differences that exist between these two countries, but also examine how to cooperate together, how to collaborate, especially as it pertains to trade. And also, this is a framework, they say, that is going to last for at least the next several years.
8: China's President Xi Jinping is set to visit the U.S. in September. 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
8: President Trump unveiling a new website to help mothers and future mothers across America. Fox's Jared Halperin has more.
12: On Mother's Day, the administration launched the website moms.gov to help support expecting women and their families. Information on adoption assistance, pregnancy support, nutrition tips, and mental health resources are all available on the site. President Trump also highlighting how his administration is enacting groundbreaking child care reforms to improve federal child care programs.
13: These reforms will give states more flexible, lower costs, increased options, and empower parents to choose what care works best for them.
12: Critics say the president's cuts to Medicaid and the Affordable Care Act forced hospitals and maternity wards to close across the country, especially in rural areas.
8: More than 5 million American women live in rural maternity deserts where there is limited access to birthing centers, hospitals, or obstetrics. A lawsuit alleging that Netflix is addictive and actively designed that way, and that it steals data from its customers. Here's Fox's Madeline Rivera.
14: Texas Attorney General Ken Paxton is suing Netflix, claiming the company is using its platform to steal data from its users and specifically designed the app to be addictive. Netflix CEO Ted Sarandos tells Fox those allegations aren't true.
15: Do we make great television? 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Guilty. 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Absolutely not.
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0: and it still pops up.
1: Okay, here's what I think is going on. So I think, well, number one, did you uninstall the app that you downloaded when this first started happening?
0: Yeah, okay. That's what I say. I've gone through all the apps on my phone, and I don't recognize anything that's unusual.
1: Okay.
0: And I've cleared the cache on, you know, all of the apps.
1: It sounds to me like you've got notification spam. So this is when you basically said yes to a website to allow you to send notifications. And it's pretty common. Websites will try to take advantage of it, but then they can just kind of blast you with this stuff. So on Chrome, so number one, what I would do if I were you, number one, I would actually go into Chrome on your phone on Android, hold down the Chrome icon, and you'll see like a little menu for app info, like a little I, and then I would go into the storage and cache, and I would clear both of those. And that way, once you clear the storage and you clear the cache, what you're doing is you're effectively resetting Chrome back to factory settings.
0: I have done that.
1: And it still comes up.
0: It still pops up.
1: Okay.
0: And it's not like, okay, for right now, you know, the screen is still, the basic screen is still illuminated. It's only after it sort of goes to sleep after like 10 minutes.
1: Right, and when it wakes back up.
0: Which is, you know, it's not only annoying, it's kind of concerning because if I need to make an emergency phone call, there's like a 10-second delay before I'm able to do that.
1: Yeah. Now, what about your launcher? Have you changed that?
0: No. Okay. Tell me more about that, please.
1: Well, that's just your if you installed like a third-party launcher, that might
0: be. Oh, no.
1: So it sounds to me like one of your apps, if you really cleared out Chrome by doing that, then and it's still popping up, I mean, that's, it doesn't sound like Chrome would be serving it, but it sounds to me like Chrome is serving this up somehow. If it's not, it's an app that's serving it up. Now, if an app is serving it up, you said you went through your list of all of your apps. So I would go through one by one, look at every one of your apps, and anything you don't recognize or don't need, you have to uninstall. And I would do that. And then I would restart your phone, see if it comes back up. Because there's only a couple of ways, unless you have straight up like spyware on your phone, and you might want to download Malwarebytes to see if it can scan for something like that. But unless you have straight up malware on your phone, it's got to be one of these apps that is on your phone that has an icon that is serving this up. That is the bottom line. So if it's not Chrome, it's another browser. And if it's not a browser, it's an app. Unless it was, like I said, your launcher. So those are the things you need to do. You got a little homework to, and if worse comes to worse, I would factory reset your entire phone. This is Rich on Tech.
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13: I'm Deborah Valentine. The Justice Department charging an Iraqi national with allegedly carrying out at least 18 terror attacks against U.S. and Israeli groups overseas. Fox's Alexis McAdams is in New York with the latest.
14: 32-year-old Mohammed al-Saadi is facing federal charges, and more arrests could be coming because the feds don't think he was acting alone.
13: Al-Saadi allegedly planned to attack Jewish centers in Los Angeles and Scottsdale, Arizona, and a synagogue in New York City. Venezuela's government said today it deported Alex Saab, a business owner pardoned by President Joe Biden as part of a prisoner swap, to the U.S. to face judicial charges. Saab may be asked to testify against former Venezuelan leader Nicolas Maduro, who's awaiting trial on drug charges in Manhattan after his capture by the U.S. military in January. Maduro fought tooth and nail to bring Saab home after his previous international arrest in 2020. America's listening to Fox News.
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3: Welcome back to Rich on Tech. Rich DeMuro here, hanging out with you, talking technology. 888-RICH-101, 888-742-4101. Kim chimed in on the tipping debate. She said, I would give him 10%, $4 in cash. Okay. I like the cash thing, too. And I've actually asked people behind the counter, I said, do you get this? Because I always wonder, too, like, are they getting that money? Takeout and pickup, Kim says she does 10%. You know, because you're not being served. That's the thing. Like, think about it. You go to a restaurant, someone waits on you. Like, they're coming up to you a couple times, you know, throughout your dinner. They're taking away your dirty stuff, bringing you your food. You're giving them 20%, right? That's like about baseline. Now you're going to like a place where you're literally, they're grabbing a muffin from behind the counter and giving it to you, and you're giving them 10%. Like, it doesn't, like, I feel bad for the waiters that are making, and I worked as a waiter. And by the way, I loved working as a waiter. That was one of my favorite jobs because counting that cash at the end of the night was just so fun. Like, you'd all sit there, like all the waiters, you had to tip out and stuff. It was like a whole like little world of, you know, what you did after you were done waiting the tables.
4: Now, like, here's a question.
3: What?
4: Did you share your tips with the cooks?
3: Yes.
4: You guys did?
3: Yes, we tipped out. It's called tipping. Have you ever waited tables?
4: No.
3: Okay.
4: My only food job was Subway when I was 16.
3: Oh, you were a Subway artist. Yeah. Or a sandwich artist.
4: Sandwich artist, yeah.
3: Eat fresh.
4: But I worked at Subway when you had to cut it the old way, where you cut the top out.
3: The top out. That little knife was so sharp.
4: Yeah.
3: I'm like, one of these people's gonna cut themselves, but they never did. So I love Subway. I mean, yeah, we had to tip out. So at the end of the night, I think you would tip 10% of what you made to it would be like the cooks and then the busboys, what do they call that?
4: Oh, yeah, the busboys.
3: No, is it a busboy?
4: Yeah.
3: Like the people who would like clear the table at the end, you know. But it was great. And then also you get to eat for free or discounted. That was the other best part. So I waited tables at CBK. So I was like, I ate that entire menu. Like, you would get either a certain percentage off. Like, back in the day, it was like 50% off.
4: I can't remember if we got free sandwiches or not.
3: Oh, I'm sure you got a free sub.
4: I will say this. I don't want to throw the guy under the bus. We worked right across the street was Bank of America.
3: Okay.
4: We had to hurry up when we got our checks and run across the street and cash them. Because if you didn't cash them in enough time, they'd bounce. So I'm like 16 years old in Subway uniform running across the street to go cash my check, hoping it don't bounce.
3: Oh, my God.
4: I think I had it bounce one time.
3: Oof, that's not fun. All right, speaking of money, the bank, would you let ChatGPT see your bank account? This is a wild new feature. OpenAI just launched a new personal finance tool that lets you connect your accounts to ChatGPT. 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They partnered with Plaid. So if you've ever connected your account to like one of these like third-party programs, usually go through Plaid. So it's trusted, it's secure. But you can link over 12,000 financial institutions. So pretty much anything you've got, whether it's an investment, whether it's a checking account, savings account, it's probably on the list. Once you connect, ChatGPT goes in and builds out a dashboard that shows your spending habits, your portfolio performance, your subscriptions, upcoming payments. But here's the thing. It can only see balances and transactions, so it doesn't see your account number, and it can't make any changes to your account. So you can't say, hey, transfer money from this account to that. So if you're familiar with something like a Rocket Money or Monarch, which I really like, ChatGPT, the big difference here is that it's AI. So it remembers things about you and factors that into its recommendations. So if you say, look, I'm trying to switch jobs, can I afford to make this or less money because I want to, you know, stay home with the kids longer or whatever? Or, hey, can I afford a vacation at the end of the year? That is a new level of personalization that I don't think we've seen in a budgeting app. And I am here for it. I know this is controversial, but I would love to connect my accounts to see what it says about it. And OpenAI says more than 200.

0: 100 million users already ask financial questions. So they're already doing this. But here's the trick and here's the thing, the catch. You have to be paying $100 a month to ChatGPT right now to get this feature. It's ChatGPT Pro only right now. So if you're paying for the $20 a month plan like I am, that's not going to get it. And I ran this by my wife. I actually did say, do you think $100 is worth it for a financial advisor? She said, well, that's not bad. I said, well, it's ChatGPT. And we're already asking ChatGPT everything. Why not? It's probably so smart. I got my electricity bill the other day. What I dragged it into ChatGPT. Why is this so expensive? It says, well, you're using a ton of water every month. I said, oh, okay. Well, that's probably why. Here's the deal. Privacy is the big question. So you can disconnect your accounts at any time. It'll take 30 days for your data to be deleted from OpenAI systems. And obviously, you can imagine the online reaction to this has been pretty skeptical because you're feeding all your financials into an AI. But people are already doing this anyway. 888-RICH-101, 888-742-4101. Coming up, we're going to talk the Motorola Razr Fold.
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8: I'm Chris DeMeo. Several ISIS leaders killed in Nigeria during a joint operation between U.S. and Nigerian forces. The African Command
9: calling ISIS leader Abu Bilal al-Manuki the most active terrorist in the world, saying that he had a history of helping plan attacks and abductions. Officials tell Fox that all service members who were involved in this strike did make it back safely.
8: That's Fox's Alex Hogan. The Justice Department charging an Iraqi national with planning and carrying out a terror attack against U.S. and Israeli groups overseas.
9: 32-year-old Mohammed Al

0: Saadi is facing federal charges, and more arrests could be coming because the feds don't think he was acting alone. Investigators tell us this. He was the senior commander of an Iranian-backed terror group involved in nearly 20 attacks that were either being planned or it already happened.
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0: for the features.
1: Yeah. Well, we've been talking with Tim Schofield about the Motorola Razr Fold, available May 21st, 2026.
0: I lost you there, Rich. I'm sorry, I lost you there, Rich.
1: 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And do you still have me, Tim?
0: Yes. Okay. Yeah, I'm here.
1: My final question is this going to be the year of the foldable, because Apple is rumored to launch theirs?
0: I think it is. Yeah, I think if Apple launches a foldable, it's going to generate so much buzz and hype around folding phones, and it's good to see the competition. I love it. I think it's going to push the envelope, especially with Samsung, into...
1: Uh-oh. We're losing them right at the end. Oh, no. Tim, we lost you right at the end there, but we heard you like the competition, so we're going to leave it there. Check out Tim Schofield, QBKing77 on YouTube, QBKing77 on YouTube. Follow him for all things tech. He does a great job. Tim, thanks so much for joining me today.
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1: All right. 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
1: President Trump unveiling a new website to help mothers and future mothers across America. Fox's Jared Halpern at the White House has more.
2: On Mother's Day, the administration launched the website moms.gov to help support expecting women and their families. Information on adoption assistance, pregnancy support, nutrition tips, and mental health resources are all available on the site. President Trump also highlighting how his administration is enacting groundbreaking child care reforms to improve federal child care programs.
3: These reforms will give states more flexible, lower costs, increased options, and empower parents to choose what care works best for them.
2: Critics say the president's cuts to Medicaid and the Affordable Care Act forced hospitals and maternity wards to close across the country, especially in rural areas.
1: More than 5 million American women live in rural maternity deserts where there's limited access to birthing centers and hospitals. A lawsuit alleging Netflix is addictive and that it steals data from its customers. Here's Fox's Madeline Rivera.
4: Texas Attorney General Ken Paxton is suing Netflix, claiming the company is using its platform to steal data from its users and specifically designed the app to be addictive. Netflix CEO Ted Sarandos tells Fox those allegations aren't true.
5: Do we make great television? Yes. Guilty. Do we make it artificially addictive? Absolutely not.
4: Sarandos did say Netflix catered to customer desire in its early days by not advertising and releasing all its original programming episodes at the same time, effectively creating the binge-watching phenomenon. The legal action follows rulings against other big tech companies like Facebook and YouTube, which are both found guilty of violating consumer protection laws in separate lawsuits.
1: That's Fox's Madeline Rivera reporting. Alex Smalley holds the lead after three rounds at the PGA Championship. Round four is tomorrow. I'm Chris DeMeo. This is Fox News.
6: Goblin mode is like when you wake up at 2 a.m. and shuffle into the kitchen wearing nothing but a long t-shirt and you make a weird snack. Have you ever done that? I think we all do. You know, when I do it, I'm just a Roman Catholic. I couldn't wait to use that line. I was like laughing at myself when I thought it up. I was like, I make myself crack up sometimes.
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10: 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Rich DeMuro here, hanging out with you, talking technology. 888-RICH-101, 888-742-4101. Everything I mentioned is on the website, richontech.tv. I should mention, by the way, we were talking about this new Instagram instance feature. These are like quick photos you can share on Instagram. I should mention that when you tap that shutter, when you get to this feature on your Instagram app and you tap that shutter, it shares that picture immediately. So it's not like you get to see what the picture looks like or press post. It shares it. So the first time I shared my picture, I was just taking a picture and it was just me like looking into the camera and it posted unbeknownst to me.

0: lock your home screen layout. And once you lock that layout, it will prevent things from being dragged around or rearranged or deleted. And so, Linda, you would not have this happen again once you have it locked up. Thanks so much for the call today. Really appreciate it. Glad you found your app there. Couple of changes coming to Amazon. You might notice when you go to the Amazon website, the Rufus AI is gone. They've already gotten Rufus away. What is it turning into? It's turning into Alexa for shopping. So now it's kind of the same thing. You can ask it questions, research, price, ask for pricing and all that stuff. But the big difference here is that Alexa for shopping will remember what you're telling it. Like, it has a memory. So when you are looking for something, searching for something, you tell it that you are a soccer player, it will remember that. And so that's the big difference. And you will notice Alexa for shopping is there. Amazon is one of these places where people go there first to shop. Like, when you're looking for something to buy, most people, or a lot of people, they don't necessarily go to Google and search. They go straight to Amazon. And increasingly, people are going to AI. And they're going to ChatGPT, they're going to Claude, they're going to Gemini, and they're asking for what they're looking for. Like, I want this exact thing. Like, I was looking for a refrigerator. And I just literally, this is all I did. I took a picture of the label inside my fridge, and I just told Gemini, hey, I want to replace this fridge. I want to make sure it fits in the same spot. I want to pay this much, and I want this feature. And what did it do? It came up with the perfect fridge in about less than 30 seconds. And my wife and I will go look at that fridge tomorrow at the store, and we'll probably order it. And that's the reality of shopping nowadays. You're getting exactly what you want because you're telling AI what you want. And Amazon knows that, and that's why they had to upgrade their search to give you Alexa, so it's smarter at finding things on the Amazon site, which has a million and one things. 888-RICH-101, 888-742-4101. Coming up next, we're going to talk AI ethics.
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2: This is a Fox News alert. I'm Deborah Valentine. A primary runoff in Deep Red, Louisiana, Trump-backed candidate Representative Julia Letlow will face off against State Treasurer John Fleming in the June 27th primary after neither garnered 50% of the primary vote Saturday. Congresswoman Letlow speaking to supporters.
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2: He came in third on the Democratic side. Jamie Davis has advanced to the runoff election. 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

0: He finally had to, you know, I think he feels we got pretty close. And it was a big undertaking. Those two alone were in the 3 to 4 months of making the album. It was a big deal. And I think it came off really well myself. In fact, it's in a commercial today. I don't even know what the commercial is, to be honest with you, but it's pretty much accepted as one of the better cuts on the album.
1: Looking back now, how do you reconcile, I suppose, this extraordinary beauty that Brian brought into the world through the music with the personal struggles he endured behind the scenes?
0: Yeah, I think he really he was probably very despondent about the reception that we got, the album received after it was released. He never really talked to me too much about it, but shortly thereafter we abandoned the studio, what we call the professional studios, and we set up a studio in the house and really started to make music in a more informal way. So I think that really affected him. And so we abandoned Smile and pretty much started all over again. And you know, that was, but I think he enjoyed making Pet Sounds. I think that was the highlight of his life. I think he really had a lot of fun doing it.
1: And we're heading into a break here at the bottom of the hour. What was your reaction and Brian's reaction and the rest of the band when Paul McCartney said what he did about not only that album sort of elevating the Beatles game, but also the God Only Knows, that song being one of the greatest songs ever written?
0: Yeah, I agree with Paul.
1: All right. We'll head on into the break, back with more of my conversation with Beach Boys co-founder Al Jardine. Pet Sounds, 60 years on. Richard Serrett, Coast to Coast AM.
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1: I'm Chris DeMeo. Longtime incumbent Louisiana Senator Bill Cassidy is out. He was beaten in Saturday's primary by Republicans Julia Letlow and John Fleming, who advanced to a runoff.
2: I have spoken with John, I have spoken with Julia, and I congratulated them both. This was not the result that I necessarily wanted, but I feel great.
1: The runoff is in June. The Justice Department charging an Iraqi national with planning and carrying out terror attacks against U.S. and Israeli groups overseas.
3: 32-year-old Mohammed al-Saadi is facing federal charges, and more arrests could be coming because the feds don't think he was acting alone. Investigators tell us this. He was the senior commander of an Iranian-backed terror group involved in nearly 20 attacks that were either being planned or it already happened.
1: Fox's Alexis McAdams. Alex Smalley has a two-shot lead after three rounds at the PGA Championship. 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

CIA contract pilot Tosh Plumley and investigator author Ralph Pizzullo. Join me for a chilling three-hour journey into a hidden world surrounding the assassination of John F. Kennedy, covert flights, anti-Castro operatives, intelligence networks, an alleged abort team dispatched to Dallas before history changed forever. I'm Richard Serrett, and this is Coast to Coast AM.

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5: Louisiana voters weigh in. I'm Chris DeMayo, Fox News. Louisiana voters deciding their candidates for U.S. Senate on Saturday. The seat, which is currently held by incumbent Senator Bill Cassidy, was up for grabs. Julia Letlow, who's backed by President Trump, and State Treasurer John Fleming have advanced to a runoff, which will take place in June.
6: Trump-backed Congresswoman Julia Letlow and State Treasurer John Fleming got the most votes and will face off in the runoff on June 27th. Incumbent Bill Cassidy finished third, ending his bid for re-election. Under Louisiana's election rules, only the top two candidates advanced to the runoff. The result marks a major political defeat for Cassidy. He faced backlash from many Republicans after voting to convict President Trump in his second impeachment trial following the January 6th attack on the U.S. Capitol. He also broke with President Trump on key issues. Trump attacked Cassidy on Truth Social, calling him a disloyal disaster.
5: That's Fox's Chanley Painter reporting. Well, several ISIS leaders killed in Nigeria during a joint operation between U.S. and Nigerian forces.
7: The U.S. military says this was a joint operation between U.S. forces and armed forces in Nigeria to target and kill several members of ISIS. The U.S. military's Africa Command releasing footage and calling ISIS leader Abu Bilal al-Manuki the most active terrorist in the world, saying that he had a history of helping plan attacks and abductions. Officials tell Fox that all service members who were involved in this strike did make it back safely. President Trump made the initial announcement on Truth Social, writing, al-Manuki, second in command of ISIS globally, thought he could hide in Africa, but little did he know we had sources who kept us informed on what he was doing.
5: Fox's Alex Hogan at the White House. The Nigerian president thanked President Trump and claimed that the strike was an example of the cooperation between both countries. 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
5: The World Health Organization declares a global health emergency over Ebola outbreaks in Congo and Uganda, with over 300 suspected cases and 88 deaths. President Trump unveiling a new website to help mothers and future mothers across America. Fox's Jared Halpern has more from the White House.
13: On Mother's Day, the administration launched the website moms.gov to help support expecting women and their families. Information on adoption assistance, pregnancy support, nutrition tips, and mental health resources are all available on the site. President Trump also highlighting how his administration is enacting groundbreaking child care reforms to improve federal child care programs.
15: These reforms will give states more flexible, lower costs, increase options, and empower parents to choose what care works best for them.
13: Critics say the president's cuts to Medicaid and the Affordable Care Act forced hospitals and maternity wards to close across the country, especially in rural areas.
5: That's Fox's Jared Halpern. Meantime, a lawsuit claims Netflix is addictive and that it steals data from its customers.
16: Texas Attorney General Ken Paxton is suing Netflix, claiming the company is using its platform to steal data from its users and specifically designed the app to be addictive. Netflix CEO Ted Sarandos tells Fox those allegations aren't true.
17: Do we make great television? Yes. Guilty. Do we make it artificially addictive? Absolutely not.
16: Sarandos did say Netflix catered to customer desire in its early days by not advertising and releasing all its original programming episodes at the same time, effectively creating the binge-watching phenomenon. The legal action follows rulings against other big tech companies like Facebook and YouTube, which are both found guilty of violating consumer protection laws in separate lawsuits.
5: Fox's Madeline Rivera. Alex Smalley holds the lead after three rounds at the PGA Championship. Final round is Sunday. I'm Chris DeMeo. This is Fox News.
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5: A Republican incumbent ousted. I'm Deborah Valentine, Fox News. A Republican incumbent senator ousted in Saturday's primary in Louisiana after President Trump threw his support behind Representative Julia Letlow. Candidates failed to reach a 50% threshold, forcing a late June 27th runoff primary. Here's Fox's Chanley Painter.
6: Trump-backed Congresswoman Julia Letlow and State Treasurer John Fleming got the most votes and will face off in a runoff on June 27th. Incumbent Bill Cassidy finished third, ending his bid for re-election. Under Louisiana's election rules, only the top two candidates advanced to the runoff. The result marks a major political defeat for Cassidy. He faced backlash from many Republicans for voting to convict President Trump following the attack on the U.S. Capitol. The primary is being viewed as another test of Trump's influence over the Republican Party. The winner of June's runoff will enter November's general election as the early favorite in a deeply Republican Louisiana.
5: Congresswoman Letlow.
7: I am going to make sure that our story is heard across the rest of the state. I would love to continue to earn your support and garner every vote that I possibly can. And I promise you this, I will never forget that this is not my seat. It is yours.
5: On the Democratic side, Jamie Davis has advanced. A public health emergency of international concern declared today due to more than 300 suspected Ebola cases and 88 deaths in Congo and Uganda. The director of the World Health Organization, Tedros Adhanom Ghebreyesus, said the outbreak does not meet the criteria of a pandemic emergency like COVID-19. He advised against the closure of international borders. Ebola is a highly contagious disease and can be contracted via bodily fluids. 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
1: An Iraqi national charged with allegedly carrying out at least 18 terror attacks against U.S. and Israeli groups overseas.
2: Still an ongoing investigation, but there are a lot of serious charges here. The DOJ says it's not a matter of if these terror attacks were going to happen in the United States, but a matter of when. And the feds believe it could have happened any day. Now, 32-year-old Mohammed al-Saadi is facing federal charges, and more arrests could be coming because the feds don't think he was acting alone. Investigators tell us this. He was the senior commander of an Iranian-backed terror group involved in nearly 20 attacks that were either being planned or it already happened, including the attempted murder of two Jewish men in the UK. This happened earlier this month. Police there say a Somali-born British citizen pulled out a knife and stabbed two guys in London, two Jewish men. The wild arrest was caught on body camera.
1: Fox's Alexis McAdams reporting from New York City. The war between Russia and Ukraine continues as Ukraine claims they found plans detailing targets of future Russian attacks.
3: President Zelensky said they have obtained Russian documents outlining targets for strikes in Kyiv and other Ukrainian cities, political and military facilities, including his presidential office and residence.
4: They've been hatching this plan for a long time. Now, after Iran, they've stepped up their efforts again, trying to figure out where we are and where we go.
3: Ukraine and Russia swapped 205 prisoners of war. It's the first stage of a 1,000-for-1,000 exchange. Most of them have been held in Russian captivity since 2022. President Zelensky claims Russia is looking for new soldiers by simplifying access to citizenship for people of Transnistria, a region of Moldova, because essentially a citizenship means military obligation while also staking claim to that territory.
1: Fox's Stephanie Bennett reporting from London. Venezuela's government said Saturday it deported Alex Saab to the U.S. to face judicial charges. He's a close ally of former Venezuelan leader Nicolas Maduro. I'm Deborah Valentine. This is Fox News.
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0: of the Book Depository building, and it makes a very sharp left turn on Elm Street. And as it's coming down Elm Street, the shots start to ring out. And at this point, Tosh and Sergio are standing almost directly across from the limousine. And they hear two shots go over their heads, and they watch them hit the president in the head. And they're, of course, horrified, as everybody else was. And they realize that they had missed something in the parking lot. And quickly, Sergio says to Tosh, "We better get the hell out of here." And there was a picture taken at that precise time by a photographer named Frank Consiglietti, who was working for UPI. He was taking a picture of a couple with two kids, covering their kids from any gunfire. And in the background of that picture, you can see, and we have it in the book, there's a man standing with a gun in the South Knoll parking lot.
1: Okay, we're going to stop there. Sorry, Ralph, for the interruption. I've got to take a break here. We'll come back. More of our conversation. Ralph Pezzullo joins us on Coast to Coast. 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
7: Louisiana voters have a say. I'm Chris DeMeo, Fox News. Louisiana voters decide their candidates for U.S. Senate on Saturday. The seat, which is currently held by incumbent Senator Bill Cassidy, Julia Letlow, who's backed by President Trump, and State Treasurer John Fleming have advanced to a runoff, which will take place in June.
8: Trump-backed Congresswoman Julia Letlow and State Treasurer John Fleming got the most votes and will face off in the runoff on June 27th. Incumbent Bill Cassidy finished third, ending his bid for re-election. Under Louisiana's election rules, only the top two candidates advanced to the runoff. The result marks a major political defeat for Cassidy. He faced backlash from many Republicans after voting to convict President Trump in his second impeachment trial following the January 6th attack on the U.S. Capitol. He also broke with President Trump on key issues. Trump attacked Cassidy on Truth Social, calling him a disloyal disaster.
7: Fox's Chinley Painter. Several ISIS leaders killed in Nigeria during a joint operation between U.S. and Nigerian forces.
9: The U.S. military says this was a joint operation between U.S. forces and armed forces in Nigeria to target and kill several members of ISIS. The U.S. military's Africa Command releasing footage and calling ISIS leader Abu Bilal al-Manuki the most active terrorist in the world, saying that he had a history of helping plan attacks and abductions. Officials tell Fox that all service members who were involved in this strike did make it back safely. President Trump made the initial announcement on Truth Social, writing, al-Manuki, second in command of ISIS globally, thought he could hide in Africa, but little did he know we had sources who kept us informed on what he was doing.
7: That's Fox's Alex Hogan reporting from the White House. The Nigerian president thanked President Trump and claimed that the strike was an example of the cooperation between both countries. 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

0: But you know, I saw these articles on the front page of the paper constantly. It was total propaganda. It turned out that there were no weapons of mass destruction,
1: Right.
0: but they
1: Okay,
0: were
1: Ralph,
0: trying
1: I'm
0: to.
1: sorry, but sorry for the interruption. 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Ralph and Tosh, we're going to take a timeout, come back, we'll take more calls. Tosh Plumley, Ralph Pezzullo, Deep Cover, Shallow Graves, more on Coast to Coast AM.
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12: News. I'm Deborah Valentine. The Justice Department charging an Iraqi national with allegedly carrying out at least 18 terror attacks against U.S. and Israeli groups overseas. Fox's Alexis McAdams.
13: 32-year-old Mohammed al-Saadi is facing federal charges, and more arrests could be coming because the feds don't think he was acting alone.
12: Al-Saadi allegedly planned to attack Jewish centers in Los Angeles and Scottsdale, Arizona, and a synagogue in New York City. Trump-backed candidate Representative Julia Letlow will face off against State Treasurer John Fleming in the June 27th primary, after neither garnered 50% of the primary vote Saturday. Incumbent Senator Bill Cassidy did not advance, coming in third.
14: I've spoken with John, I have spoken with Julia, and I congratulated them both. This was not the result that I necessarily wanted, but I feel great.
12: On the Democratic side, Jamie Davis has advanced to the runoff. 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

0: was in the middle of the Atlantic Ocean when it happened. There was a sudden jolt and our submarine crashed on the seafloor. We were in total darkness.
1: That's Dr. Dejana Figueroa, a marine biologist and STEM teacher, talking about a deep sea dive she'll never forget.
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5: A public health emergency. I'm Deborah Valentine, Fox News. A public health emergency of international concern declared today due to more than 300 suspected Ebola cases and 88 deaths in Congo and Uganda.
6: The World Health Organization is declaring the Ebola outbreak in Congo and Uganda a global health emergency. The UN Health Agency reports at least 88 suspected deaths and more than 300 suspected cases have been reported so far. Ebola is a highly contagious virus that can be contracted through bodily fluids. The WHO says the outbreak does not yet meet the criteria for a pandemic.
5: Fox's Chanley Painter reporting. A Republican incumbent senator ousted in Saturday's primary in Louisiana after President Trump threw his support behind Representative Julia Letlow. Candidates failed to reach a 50% threshold, forcing a late June runoff primary. Senator Bill Cassidy conceding defeat.
7: I've had the privilege of representing the state of Louisiana for 12 years. I've been able to participate in democracy. And when you participate in democracy, sometimes it doesn't turn out the way you want it to.
5: More from Fox TV affiliate WVUE TV, Fox's 8 Jennifer Crockett in New Orleans.
8: She said that she had $26 million in attack ads spent against her. So she posed the question, why the heck would I do that? She had her two kids up on stage with her. She said it was all for her 8-year-old son and her 6-year-old daughter. She said, this is my why. She also said that she wants to continue to deregulate oil and gas production in Louisiana. She said that we are an energy rich state and she wants to continue to drive jobs and money to our economy from that production. She said that will also help with economic pressures across the nation.
5: Fox's Jennifer Crockett reporting on Julia Letlow. 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
5: An Iraqi national charged with allegedly carrying out at least 18 terror attacks against U.S. and Israeli groups overseas.
12: Still an ongoing investigation, but there are a lot of serious charges here. The DOJ says it's not a matter of if these terror attacks were going to happen in the United States, but a matter of when. And the feds believe it could have happened any day. Now, 32-year-old Mohammed al-Saadi is facing federal charges, and more arrests could be coming because the feds don't think he was acting alone. Investigators tell us this. He was the senior commander of an Iranian-backed terror group involved in nearly 20 attacks that were either being planned or it already happened, including the attempted murder of two Jewish men in the UK. This happened earlier this month. Police there say a Somali-born British citizen pulled out a knife and stabbed two guys in London, two Jewish men. The wild arrest was caught on body camera.
5: Fox's Alexis McAdams reporting from New York City. The war between Russia and Ukraine continues as Ukraine claims they found plans detailing targets of future Russian attacks.
13: President Zelensky said they have obtained Russian documents outlining targets for strikes in Kyiv and other Ukrainian cities, political and military facilities, including his presidential office and residence.

0: residents.
1: Давно вони виношують.
2: They've been hatching this plan for a long time. Now, after Iran, they've stepped up their efforts again, trying to figure out where we are and where we go.
0: Ukraine and Russia swapped 205 prisoners of war. It's the first stage of a 1,000-for-1,000 exchange. Most of them have been held in Russian captivity since 2022. President Zelensky claims Russia is looking for new soldiers by simplifying access to citizenship for people of Transnistria, a region of Moldova, because essentially a citizenship means military obligation while also staking claim to that territory.
3: Fox's Stephanie Bennett reporting from London. Venezuela's government said Saturday it deported Alex Saab to the U.S. to face judicial charges. He's a close ally of former Venezuelan leader Nicolas Maduro. I'm Deborah Valentine. This is Fox News.
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of those harmonies. And the reason these songs continue to linger in the soul like fragments of a forgotten dream. 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
4: So that's where Coast to Coast AM comes in and George Norrie comes in, because you're going to have people on here that will give the government investigators an idea where to look, how to look, and what to look for. So it really does a lot of validation of the history of this show. And this is a huge step forward to getting to the truth, because for the first time, we have the U.S. government admitting that there's something to this, really admitting there's something to this. And that's the big step for all of us.
5: The addition of several mega cruise ships this last year led to downward pressure on prices as supply exceeded demand. Here are little ways cruise lines are quietly making a bit more money. I'm Rudy Maxa with today's Travel Minute from Rudy Maxa's World. Cruising can still be a travel bargain, but cruise lines have found quiet ways to earn some incremental income without you feeling too much pain. I'm indebted to the website called cybercruises.com for calling my attention to such things as cruise lines asking for a larger deposit when you book. Some cruise lines are charging for shore shuttles or bottled water, according to
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1: Hey, welcome back. 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
1: Nope, that's not a faucet. 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
0: It is?
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2: I'm Paul Stevens. Louisiana Republican Senator Bill Cassidy is out, beaten in Saturday's primary by Julia Ludlow and John Fleming. They advance to a runoff, Cassidy saying he has no regrets.
3: I've had the privilege of representing the state of Louisiana for 12 years. I've been able to participate in democracy. And when you participate in democracy, sometimes it doesn't turn out the way you want it to. But you don't pout. You don't whine. You don't claim the election was stolen.
2: Ludlow, backed by President Trump, is looking ahead.
4: Work is not done. We have one more race coming up, and I will promise you this. I will crisscross all across the state yet again, fighting for families. I want our country to be safe. I am so grateful to President Trump and all he has done.
2: The runoff in June. 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

0: Chris Domine is a husband and a father. Chris is an athlete. Chris is even an Ironman. But 10 years ago, Chris was facing a very different story because his kidneys were failing.
1: Basically, the doctor said, if you don't get a kidney transplant and if you don't do dialysis, you are going to die.
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0: More than 100 million people in America are registered organ, eye, and tissue donors. 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

0: That race, leaving a wide open field in the middle jewel of horse racing's Triple Crown. I'm Paul Stevens. This is Fox News.
1: We are the NFHS. That stands for the National Federation of State High School Associations. 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

0: anti-Castro operatives, organized crime, and an alleged abort team dispatched to Dallas before the shots rang out in Daley Plaza. That conversation unwinds right after this timeout on Coast to Coast AM.
1: Lots of places can accidentally explode.

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6: GOP Bill Cassidy is out in Louisiana, defeated in Saturday's primary by Julia Letlow, who was endorsed by President Trump.
7: I am going to make sure that our story is heard across the rest of the state. I would love to continue to earn your support and garner every vote that I possibly can. And I promise you this, I will never forget that this is not my seat. It is yours.
6: Cassidy says no regrets.
8: I have spoken with John, I have spoken with Julia, and I congratulated them both. This was not the result that I necessarily wanted, but I feel great.
6: Letlow will face off against John Fleming in a runoff in June. On the Democratic side, Jamie Davis advanced to a runoff, the second spot too close to call, between Nicholas Abarez and Gary Crockett. 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

0: On the car ride home after the game, when you think you're helping by telling me what I did wrong and what I need to work on, all I hear is that I'm not good enough, that I'm supposed to be perfect, that it's not okay to lose. 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
5: The incumbent is out. Two other Republicans head to a runoff. I'm Ann Carrick, Fox News. Voters in Louisiana have spoken, ousting GOP U.S. Senator Bill Cassidy.
6: Trump-backed Congresswoman Julia Letlow and State Treasurer John Fleming got the most votes and will face off in a runoff on June 27th. Incumbent Bill Cassidy finished third, ending his bid for re-election. Under Louisiana's election rules, only the top two candidates advanced to the runoff. The result marks a major political defeat for Cassidy. He faced backlash from many Republicans for voting to convict President Trump following the attack on the U.S. Capitol. The primary is being viewed as another test of Trump's influence over the Republican Party. The winner of June's runoff will enter November's general election as the early favorite in a deeply Republican Louisiana.
5: Fox's Chanley Painter. President Trump with a warning, Iran will face a very bad time if a peace agreement is not reached soon. Trey Yingst is in Tel Aviv with the latest.
7: Tension remains high across the Middle East as the region waits to see if the war will resume in the days ahead. So far, diplomatic efforts to reach an agreement have been unsuccessful, with Iran unwilling to make the necessary concessions to reach a deal. President Trump spoke on his return flight from China, indicating that he didn't like the first sentence of the Iranian response to the U.S. proposal.
8: I looked at it, and if I don't like the first sentence, I just throw it away.
9: What was the first sentence?
8: An unacceptable sentence. Because they have fully agreed no nuclear, and if they have any nuclear of any form, I don't read the rest of them.
7: And on Saturday, the USS Gerald R. Ford returned to the United States after a deployment that was the longest for an aircraft carrier since the Vietnam War.
5: Iranian officials continue making defiant statements about their nuclear program, including insisting they will keep enriching uranium. 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
1: Napoleon Solo wins this year's Preakness Stakes, holding off Iron Honor at Laurel Park. Kentucky Derby winner Golden Tempo skipped the race, leaving a wide open field. I'm Ann Carrick, and this is Fox News.

0: to every referee, umpire, and judge in high school sports. We want to say, we see you.
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0: We see the positive role models that you are.
1: We see the way you get unfairly criticized just for doing your job.
0: The truth is, we couldn't play without you.
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0: Thank you for protecting the integrity of the game, no matter what.
1: We hope you always know how much we appreciate you.
0: Because without you, this is just recess. It's not really a game.
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4: Welcome to the show. 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I have fished there before. I absolutely love the fishing there, and you will too. 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That's VanIsleFishing.com. That's vanislefishing.com. This week on the show, we are taking you to Coos Bay, Oregon. It's on the southern Oregon coast, and that is where the Northwest Outdoor Writers Association held their annual conference, and boy, what a wonderful conference it was. Our base camp was the Coquel Casino Resort. Can't say enough good things about this place. The restaurants were very nice. It was literally right on the bay. They've got a boardwalk that goes along the course of the casino and lets you look at the passing ships and barges and tugboats. It's just a wonderful setting. And if you're looking for a stay in Coos Bay, I've got to recommend the Coquel Casino Resort. There's also a whole bunch of things to do around Coos Bay. You've got some wonderful state parks that are close by, to include Sunset Beach and Shore Acres State Park. You've got some county parks with beachside access, and some great hikes, like the hike we took to go birdwatching at Millicoma Marsh on the outskirts of Coos Bay. Put it all together, and we had a fantastic time. Now, during the show today, we're going to interview three members of the Northwest Outdoor Writers Association that attended the conference. The first one is Adam Sawyer. He is a longtime travel writer. Adam is doing some work for the Tourism Bureau in the Coos County area, and he's going to tell you about something called forest bathing. Don't know what that is? I didn't either. We'll both find out exactly what it is together and why you might want to go bathing in the forest yourself. Bob Loomis is back for another extended Max Minute. The subject this time is catching salmon out of Columbia River tributaries. That's right, they're not all in the big river right now. A lot of them are heading to the smaller rivers to spawn. After we talk to Bob, we're going to talk to Scott McCorkwadale. He was the winner of the best book in our annual Excellence in Craft contest from NOAA. It's called Chasing Wildlife Secrets, A Biologist's Journey. And he's got a great story to tell you about his time as a biologist that I think you're going to get a kick out of. Our final guest of the day, that would be Webb Parton. He is a very well-known dog trainer, and he's got a book out called Bond of Passion. Webb's going to share some tips on helping you train your dog better, whether it's a hunting dog or a companion. And I think we're both

0: going to learn something from this as well. Before we get any further into our trip into Coos Bay, though, let's find out what's in store for us this week on Bird Note.
1: This is Bird Note. You might be familiar with the classic bluebird nest box. In the 60s and 70s, people across North America installed bluebird boxes, and that helped reverse the decline of eastern bluebirds, a conservation success story. But there are many more species that need our help. Birds that historically nested in the cavities of dead trees are finding natural nest holes harder to come by. Many of these species will make use of a nest box in parks or near people's homes. Screech owls, tiny, adorable owls, will happily raise their little ones in a nest box designed for them. It's slightly bigger than a bluebird box, and it's best to install it a bit higher on a tree. Or you could build a house for wood ducks and mount it on a pole. If wood ducks do move in, be prepared.

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8: You're back in with Northwestern Outdoors Radio. I'm John Cruz. We continue to broadcast from the Northwest Outdoor Writers Association's annual conference. This year, it's in Coos Bay, Oregon. Our base camp has been the Coquel Casino Resort. Fantastic venue, not just for a conference, but just for a visit. It is literally right on the water here in Coos Bay, and the customer service is great. The food is fantastic. You've got to try the pizza, folks. The brick oven pizza is to die for, and the rest of the food's really good too. You just can't go wrong staying at the Coquel Casino in Coos Bay. No, this is not a paid announcement. This is an honest review of the venue that we've been spending the last few days at. Now, with us here to tell you about something you can do here in Coos County is Adam Sawyer. He is a longtime travel writer, outdoors writer, and so much more. And we've been traveling, pun intended, in the same circles for quite some time. I think that's the first time we've actually finally met in person. We've talked over the phone, but I think we've never actually met in person. I think we've kind of known each other for close to 10 years now.
9: Gosh, has it been 10 years? I think you're right, John. But and this is actually the first time we've met face-to-face. So, you know, good things come to those who wait, and we finally made it work. I'm happy to meet you in person.
8: Likewise. You gave a wonderful talk today. We'll get into it in a minute. Before we do, I want to talk to you about a project you're working on. There's something called forest bathing, of which I am quite illiterate, and I think a lot of our listeners are as well. And you're doing a project here in Coos County about that. Why don't you tell me more about who you're doing it for and what forest bathing is all about, and then we'll talk after that about forest bathing in this specific area.
9: Absolutely. So it's going to be a project for the Coos Bay North Bend Charleston Visitor and Convention Bureau. And essentially what it is, it's going to be a series of videos based on a campaign that they've got on their website already, which is about, as you mentioned, forest bathing, which it sounds a little bizarre, or maybe a little like, what is forest bathing? What are we doing? How naked do I have to get? fear not. It's not. It's a fully clothed and

0: ever.
1: Oh, thank God.
2: And I got to tell you, Adam, I literally had pictures of me forest bathing. It was like, oh my God, there's a beach beluga whale in the middle of the forest.
0: Fear not, my friend, fear not. Fully clothed. But what it is, and I think a lot of your listeners already kind of do this in general, and if you're out there hunting or fishing, you're kind of forest bathing in a way already. And what it is just being present in nature. It's utilizing all your senses. What does it smell like right here? What do I see? What are the sounds I'm enjoying? And just kind of letting nature reset you, recharge you, rejuvenate you, revitalize you. All the things that we go out into nature for, you know, we already know about those benefits. But a lot of people, you know, if they don't get out into the outdoors as regularly as we do, they're not really in tune with it. Or what, you know, it sounds weird to give people kind of a step-by-step tutorial of what nature is and how to be in it. But it really just allows people the time to relax and just be and let nature do what nature does. And so what we're going to do is tell people kind of the basics, you know, and then some of the best places to go and things to keep in mind here in the Coos Bay area. And we're going to do a couple of, we're not sure exactly how many videos, but maybe 4 or 5 couple minute videos, giving people the lowdown on what it is and a little intro into getting out and into nature and rejuvenating yourself.
2: Now that you explain what it is, I realize I'm actually a very experienced, fully clothed forest bather. But you're right. You know, I think of some of the places I've been to. Like yesterday, I was bird watching in the Millicomo Marsh. And there's this beautiful trail there that is either grass or gravel, depending on where you're at in the trail. But you are bathed in a canopy of trees for a good portion of the way. You're accompanied by bird song. You know, a slight breeze blows through the trees. I mean, that's all of the nature experiences that's just so soothing and comforting to all of us.
0: Absolutely. I mean, it's why I turned this into a career, is because I apparently didn't know the term when I got into this career field, but I wanted to forest bathe full time. And so that's where we are. Now I get to, you know, extol the virtues of fully clothed forest bathing to the people.
2: So what are a couple of places you would suggest for forest bathing here in Coos County, which is essentially along the southwest Oregon coast?
0: I'm glad you asked, because the Coos Bay area has actually been one of my favorite places to go in Oregon for the entire time I've lived here. And also, I'm going to second that Coquel Casino sentiment you said earlier. I love this place. It's like my home away from home. But there are so many places here. So it's the South Slough Estuarine Research Area. It's a series of network of trails. You can also paddle out of there. Another great way. I mean, we can bathe on the water too, you know.
2: Yeah, yeah.
0: But it's Golden and Silver Falls State Park. It's a little bit of a drive down the road, but 2 incredible waterfalls, some old growth forest, perfect place and opportunity for forest bathing. And then maybe even my favorite stretch of coast on the Oregon coast. Don't let my people back in Tillamook let me hear this, saying this too loudly, but Shore Acres State Park is, it's a photographer's dream, but the combination of the forest and the rock formations and the crashing waves, it's complete sensory, not overload in a bad way, but complete nature sensory absorption and immersion, if you will. And that's one of my favorite places to do.
2: Oh, sounds absolutely fantastic. I got to tell you, forest bathing, folks, it's a thing. When can we expect these videos to be produced? And are we going to be able to see them just on the tourism website, or are they going to be on YouTube as well?
0: Good question. I imagine they will be on YouTube. Don't quote me on that yet. I think we're aiming to get these shot sometime in June. So I'm not sure what the turnaround on that is just yet. We haven't nailed out all the particulars, but I imagine it'll be out sometime by the end of summer or fall.
2: All right. Forest bathing in Coos County. It's a thing, and it's a thing you ought to enjoy here along the southwest Oregon coast. Amazing country out here, folks. So come out here and experience it. So the presentation you gave today was a little heavier. You actually have gone through a serious loss. You lost your true soulmate just a few years ago in a fire. I know, you know, from our friendship that you've been struggling mightily with that, but you've been using nature as a way to cope. And through your Substack, you've written some very powerful essays and poetry that you shared today, and a lot that you haven't shared yet with the audience that was here today, about healing and healing with nature. Where can folks find this? Because there's a lot of listeners struggling with grief that could probably really benefit from this.
0: Absolutely. Thank you, John. Yeah, it's something we're all going to have to face at some point in time, and we probably already have and will again. But the Substack, which is called Collecting Sunsets, it's adamsawyer.substack.com, and it is just a collection of essays that started started out as pretty much just

0: grief essays, but then it turned into grieving and healing in nature, processing trauma in nature, turned into nature essays, photo essays, stories of love, loss, and life. 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
1: 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And if you are looking at cleansing yourself in a natural way, again, come to Coos County in Coos Bay and engage in some forest bathing. You're going to be squeaky clean once you leave. Adam, thanks for sharing all this with us today on Northwestern Outdoors Radio.
0: My pleasure, John. 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
1: It's that time again. It's time for another

0: Extended Max Minute, brought to you every week by Max Lure. Recently, we talked about fishing down at Drano Lake and the mouth of the Wind River. Very crowded fisheries during the month of May, but there's some other ones to consider as well. Not quite so crowded, but offering good fishing. With us here to give you some suggestions on where you may want to go during this wonderful month of May is Bob Loomis. Bob, welcome back to the show.
1: Thanks, John.
0: So, when it comes to May, if you don't want to do combat fishing at the mouth of the Wind River or the toilet bowl at Drano, where should folks consider going?
1: You know, you've got a lot of tributaries, you know, down below Drano and the Cowlitz, the North Fork, things like that, that will be open and will fish very, very well. But you also have stuff upstream of there when you start talking about Snake River, the mouth of the Yakima, Icicle, things like that, you know, different areas where these fish are going to wind up.
0: You know, the mouth of the Yakima is one that's really turned on in recent years. The Icicle has been a tried and true one from mid-May towards late May and into early June. Very small body of water you're fishing there. And the Snake River, are we talking about the Snake proper down to Hell's Canyon, or are we also talking the Clearwater River?
1: Up around the Clearwater, I think, is predominantly where those guys are fishing. They're fishing all the way up, don't get me wrong, but it's pretty regulated. Once they get up into above, they actually have a real good fishery up there.
0: There you go, folks. If you're looking for some places to go and catch some spring Chinook outside of the usual places that attract the crowds in the Northwest, you've got some to think about here, so make plans today to head to one of these waterways and catch more spring Chinook and use products from Max Lure to help you do it. Thanks as always, Bobby.
1: Thank you, John.
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0: What is a number story?
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0: A number story begins in our childhood with ACEs, adverse childhood experiences.
2: My number story begins with the separation from my father and the emotional abandonment from my mother, and leads to me being a role model to not only myself, but those around me by becoming the person that wasn't there for me.
0: ACEs are so common, 2/3 of us have one.
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0: 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We are the Leukemia and Lymphoma Society. 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
1: News. I'm Paul Stevens. Longtime incumbent Louisiana GOP Senator Bill Cassidy defeated in a Saturday primary by Trump-backed Julia Letlow and State Treasurer John Fleming. They advanced to a runoff. Cassidy, after the voting,
2: I have spoken with John, I have spoken with Julia, and I congratulated them both. This was not the result that I necessarily wanted, but I feel great.
1: A runoff set for June 27th. Ukraine says it's found plans detailing targets of future Russian attacks.
3: President Zelensky said they have obtained Russian documents outlining targets for strikes in Kyiv and other Ukrainian cities, political and military facilities, including his presidential office and
1: residence. Fox's Stephanie Bennett, they're in London, and Napoleon Solo winning Saturday's Preakness Stakes, holding off Iron Honor. 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
6: You're back in with Northwestern Outdoors Radio. I'm John Cruz. We are broadcasting from the Northwest Outdoor Writers Association annual conference. We're located near the Oregon coast, near Coos Bay, as a matter of fact. It's where the conference is being held, in Coos Bay. But right now, we're at the Whiskey Run Ranch. It's owned by Cam Perry. It's way up on the North Fork of the Coquille River. And I've got Scott McCorquodale with me. He is the author of Chasing Wildlife Secrets, A Biologist's Journey. It's a book that came out last May. And Scott, as a longtime wildlife biologist, you certainly have the cred, so to speak, to write this book. Welcome to the show.
7: Thank you. Glad to be here.
6: And welcome to the Northwest Outdoor Writers Association as well.
7: Thank you. I'm glad to be here for that, too.
6: Let's talk a little bit about yourself first, and then about the book. What agency did you work for, and for how long, as a wildlife biologist?
7: I spent about 40 years as a wildlife biologist. I started as a grad student, like many do, working at Hanford on elk there, and worked briefly for Battelle Pacific Northwest Laboratory, which is a contractor for the Department of Energy. And then I took a job with the Yakima Indian Nation Wildlife Program, which I did for about 13 years. It was a three-year job when I took it, but we turned it into 13. And then the last 21 years of my career, I spent with the Washington Department of Fish and Wildlife.
6: You know, the Yakima Nation has done some interesting things with wildlife, one of which was reintroducing pronghorn to the Pacific Northwest. They didn't live in Washington State until they brought them back. Were you part of that project?
7: I was not part of that project. That happened after I left. Interestingly, though, the guy that ran that project initially for them was a guy named Dave Blodgett III. And Dave Blodgett Jr., his dad, was my wildlife technician when I was working at the Yakima Nation.
6: Oh, it's like the 6 degrees of Kevin Bacon here. I love it. And you may not know this, but how did that reintroduction go?
7: It went really well. They did two different reintroductions. There was a gap that wasn't intended. They had trouble getting pronghorn one year from a source, but they did it twice. There's a survey protocol that's being used jointly as a collaboration between the Washington Department of Fish and Wildlife and the tribe. And the numbers have gone up and the antelope have spread around. They're not at all, and they knew they wouldn't stay where they were put. Some of them are in that vicinity, but some of them just kind of spread out in the region there. And there's more there now than they put.
6: That's wonderful news. Now, let's talk about your career, specifically with the Washington Department of Fish and Wildlife. A lot of folks, they specialize. So you might become somebody who works on amphibians, we'll say. You might be somebody who works on big game, such as elk or deer, or maybe carnivores like wolves or bears or cougars. What did you do?
7: So when I originally went to school, I wanted to be a grizzly bear biologist.
6: Didn't everybody?

0: And I thought that's what I was on track to do. I did spend my entire career really working on large mammals. And my master's degree project that I took that took me off the grizzly bear track was on elk. And probably elk is the one animal that is sort of spread out through the whole history of my career. Like, I worked on elk all the time in lots of different places. I also worked on deer, mule deer, black-tailed deer, did a little work with bighorn sheep, moose, kind of peripherally on other people's projects with mountain goats. But elk was kind of my bread and butter species. That's really what I spent the most time working on.
1: How long have you been retired from the Department of Fish and Wildlife in Washington State?
0: I retired in July of 2022, so it's been just about 4 years.
1: Did you retire, or were you still working when this new commission came on board, the Fish and Game Commission, appointed by Jay Inslee, when they were overturning the spring bear hunt, when they were getting facts about the blue mountain elk herd and how the calf mortality was just horrendous due to predators?
0: I was working when those changes began to happen, yes.
1: Second question, and I ask you this because you're no longer working for that agency. How much of the decision-making had to do with conservation of the animals versus politics?
0: Yeah, that's a really good question. I could tell, as many could tell, that things were getting more complicated. They're going in a different direction than in the past. The relationship between the commission and the agency staff, I think, honestly, was deteriorating in a lot of ways. And so, yeah, there was a lot of, maybe you call it politics, but I guess I would just say there was a lot of conflicting values that were starting to kind of become more prominent in decision making. And that was pretty clear.
1: I heard, and you can tell me if this is true or not, that some biologists just threw up their hands up in the air, said these commissioners aren't listening to what I have to say, and just left their careers.
0: Yeah, I'm not sure I can remember some names that did that, but it was definitely a difficult time for staff. It was much more unpredictable. The sort of the reliance on science as being kind of the driving force felt like it was eroding.
1: So let's go ahead and fast forward and talk about your book, Chasing Wildlife Secrets, A Biologist's Journey. What are we going to find in the pages of this book?
0: So the reason I wrote the book, and I wasn't sure I was going to do it, but when I retired, I started thinking about this. So I had the experience with a lot of people over the years who, when they had asked me what I did for a living, I'd say I was a wildlife researcher. And they would look at me, their eyes would get big, and they'd say, well, that sounds like the coolest job ever. What was that like? So this book is really, what was that like? It's basically the story of doing that kind of work from my personal experience, kind of like what it felt like, what it was like. And so there's a lot of individual stories in there about different things that I did and experiences that I had. It's not a heavy science book. It's not technical. There aren't any graphs or tables. It's really about my personal journey through that experience of being a wildlife researcher in the field.
1: Got just a couple of minutes, but why don't you share maybe one story that sticks out, maybe a funny one.
0: Oh, a funny one. Okay. So, a funny one. So one time we were trapping elk. We were actually darting them on a feed site in central Washington as part of a research project I ran. And when you dart elk on a feed site, getting darts into them is not hard, but as soon as the first one falls down, you're done because they'll all kind of blow out. And so our strategy was normally to put darts in 6, 7, 8 at once. And then we had enough crews to sort of get everybody on these elk when they would fall over. So the first one went down right after I'd called the crew in because we knew we were basically done darting. And I went and checked on that elk to make sure it was in a good position to breathe and, you know, everything was going well. It was fine. So I went up the hill to go to the next one and just worked my way through that as the crews kind of started working on them. Well, the first crew got to the elk and did their processing, put a radio collar on it, put ear tags. That crew was led by a retired wildlife veterinarian of ours by the name of Briggs Hall. And Briggs had brought his own personal F-150 truck to the operation that day, and it was parked at the bottom of the hill. After they were done, standard protocol, we give them a reversal shot, which reverses the mobilization agent. The elk gets up, sometimes a little groggy, which is what happened with this one. This elk got up, kind of looked around, and kind of stumbled down the hill away. Crew picked up their stuff, went to the next elk to start working on that one. And all of a sudden, somebody says to Briggs, "Briggs, look down at your truck." So he looks down at his truck where he had left the driver's sort of door open. And he sees this cow elk standing there with its head staring into his cab. And he thought, oh, that's kind of funny. So they go back to working on their elk. And a moment later, they hear honk, honk, honk, honk, honk. And they look down there. And now she's got her head further into the truck, and she's moving her head back and forth, and she's hitting the steering column and honking the horn. Everybody laughed.

0: laughs, goes back to working on the elk. A little bit of silence. A moment later, honk, honk, honk, honk, honk. They look down, and this cow elk is completely in the cab of his truck, sitting on the bench seat, all four legs underneath her. She's now honking the horn with her hips as she moves back and forth, and her nose is against the passenger side window. That door's closed. Of course, at this point, Bear Briggs jumps up, freaks out, sprints down the hill, does the only thing he can think of to do, which is run around, open the passenger side door. The elk steps out, still a little wobbly, and just keeps going away from the truck.
1: That is a great story. We're going to have to leave it at that. But that's one of the many stories you're going to find in Wildlife Secrets, Biologist's Journey by Scott McCorquidale. And you can find it at Amazon.com. Where else can you find Wildlife Secrets?
0: You can find it on bookshop.org, which is another online vendor. It's published by Washington State University Press. 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There's quite a few bookstores that have it. In Yakima, where I live, it's an Inklings bookstore, which is a brick and mortar store. So it's not that hard to find.
1: Wildlife Secrets. If you want to find out what it's like to be a wildlife biologist in this day and age, this is the book for you. And as you can tell, there's some great stories in it too. Scott, thanks for sharing this with us today on Northwestern Outdoors Radio.
0: Yeah, thanks for having me.
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2: You're back in with Northwestern Outdoors Radio. I'm John Cruz. We are broadcasting from the Northwest Outdoor Writers Association Conference in Coos Bay, Oregon. We're at the Coquel Casino. Fabulous place. And today is seminar day. We're listening to some great seminars and panel discussions that are not just about the art of writing and photography and outdoors media, but a whole lot more. Now, with me is one of our members, Webb Parton. Now, Webb Parton is a very well-known dog trainer, especially when it comes to bird dogs. He's got a book out. It's called Bond of Passion, Living with and Training Your Hunting Dog. Webb, welcome to the show.
3: Thank you so much. It's a pleasure to be able to talk with you.
2: Why don't you briefly, this is the 30-second elevator speech here, tell me about your background as a dog trainer and some of the folks you've worked with.
3: I was a professional gun dog trainer for a lot of years in Southern Arizona. I trained hunting dogs. I did not train trialing dogs. I didn't train Naster dogs. I trained dogs that lived with people and that they hunted their birds with. So it was about relationship, not a contest.
2: Okay, and that's going to be very important when we talk about your book here, Bond of Passion. How is this book broken down?
3: I break down the foundation of gun dog training, and that's typically where it fails. Because people get a dog, and they think, yeehaw, we're going to have fun. And they take that little puppy, and they raise it up to a certain age, and then they decide it's time. They grab a pigeon, they go out in the hills, they bring their shotgun, they fly a pigeon, they go bang. And then the dog doesn't know what happened. And it looks at dad or mom, who is normally a very kind, even-mannered person, and they sense this expectation, and they sense this concern. And then they hear this boom go off, and then this thing flutters out of the sky, and then mom and dad is expecting them to go pick it up, and they don't want any part of that. So at that point, they bring it to a professional, and we redo it, and we make the introductions. And the introductions are about proper foundation, and that's how the book is laid out. It's the foundation of how to create that bond that you need with your dog.
2: I've talked to a lot of gun dog trainers and just dog trainers in general over the years, and the first block of that foundation is always obedience, isn't it?
3: There's a caution there, because in my preference, and what I would tell my people, is that I would prefer that you bring me a dog at 10 months old that is just wild, bouncing off the moon, because it's real easy to reel it back. It's much harder to put it in again. And what happens with early obedience is that passion, that drive, that focus, that energy that you need that young dog to have gets squashed a little bit. So when something's happening and they're going to go hunting, they know they're supposed to sit down. They find a bird, they don't quite understand, they've never heard the command, whoa, they don't know about pointing. But sitting always worked.
2: I've never heard that before, but it makes perfect sense. Let's talk about the command, whoa. It's one I use with my dog all the time. But it's like that movie, The Princess Bride, where the one character says, inconceivable. And his sidekick finally says, I do not think that word means what you think it means. What exactly is that supposed to mean? And how do many people use it wrong? Like probably myself.
3: You know, a typical time to bring a dog to me was at 10 months old. And folks might have been waiting for, you know, two cycles for that. And when they'd show up, the first comment was, well, I've already taught them whoa. And my response was, whoa means when they're running 100 yards away from you and there's a bird 20 yards in front of them moving ahead and you say, whoa, the dog stops. And to a person, that was never the case.
2: And it was also not the case to me. It means he's pulling my arm socket out while I've got him on the leash and I'm yelling, whoa.
3: Whoa means freeze and do not move.
2: It's okay.
3: Just like a football referee blowing a whistle, flag down, everything stops. And you do that incrementally with foundation work. And initially, it has nothing to do with birds. And you'd talked about obedience training. It's fundamentally an obedience command. I lay it out in the book. Yard work, which is essentially

0: Actually, woe training takes about 4 to 5 weeks. And you want to do it in such a way that the dog is still energetic, is still joyful, is still happy about being in the training process. And you roll things in. You begin with the woe command, and then you teach them about the place. You know, dogs don't live around us. Okay, they don't think like a human. They live in a world of geography. And so if a dog learns that something bad has happened, it's not the thing that's bad. It's a place where the bad thing happened.
1: That is a fascinating concept that has never entered my mind. I'd like to hear more about that, but we got to save something in the book for folks. And I want to go to another subject, the command hup.
0: That can be an interchangeable sort of a thing. For pointing breeds, woe means freeze, do not move, standing on 4 feet, or with a pointing dog, 3 feet. Okay,
1: right.
0: Hup is typically used with flushing dogs. A pointing dog seeks game, smells it, freezes at a distance, identifies it at a distance. Hup is used with retrievers or flushing dogs, and it means plant your butt, do not move, I'm going to shoot that thing, and it's going to puff and fall to the ground, and I need you to mark it. And there's a crossover there. When I was guiding and running bird dogs, setters or pointing dogs, I would typically have a pickup dog as well, a retriever of some sort. And his job, when those birds flushed and there was a shot, his job was to sit down and wait for a command to go. And that sit down, the command was up.
1: You're listening to Northwestern Outdoors Radio, folks. I'm John Cruz. I've been doing it all wrong when it comes to bird dog training. We're talking to a person who knows how to do it right. That's Webb Parton, the author of Bond of Passion, Living With and Training Your Hunting Dog. You've got a chapter in here about avoidance training specific to rattlesnakes, but we were talking off the microphone. You were also talking about avoidance training for porcupines, something a lot of hunters and just dog owners who are out in the wild run up against. How do you teach a dog to avoid a rattlesnake and to avoid a porcupine?
0: It's a process. It takes about 4 hours. I will do a class. A class is 6 dogs in the group, ideally, 5 to 6, 4 to 6, depending on what we're doing. You give me that dog for 4 hours, and for the rest of its life, when it smells a rattlesnake, smells a porcupine, it will stop and not go near it. It'll identify it, it'll let you and your family know it's there, and it will avoid it and avoid a very costly trip to the vet, or worse.
1: How about porcupines?
0: Same thing. We teach them to find the smell, and then we give the smell a value, and that value is a negative. This is a bad thing. We make that first introduction on a piece of carpeting that has had thousands of dogs trained on it. When dogs stress, they perspire through the pads of their feet. When they want to smell something that they're concerned about, they'll drip saliva. All of those have stress cues in it. They will urinate and defecate. And that rug I use has been urinated and defecated on more times than I could possibly count. I have never washed it. You do not want to turn it over and look at the bottom of it. But the dog smells that. They know this is bad geography. And lo and behold, there's something in the middle of it. And it turns out to be a rattlesnake. It isn't a rock that's not moving, it's a rattlesnake. It turns out to be a little lump of brush, and it's not that, it's a porcupine. And they combine those two scents. They smell the snake, they smell the porcupine, or we train for poisonous toads as well in Arizona. They cue on that. They know that that smell is associated with a place where other dogs have told them, you don't want to be here. Get out of here. This is a bad place, bad geography.
1: Folks, this might be one of the most enlightening conversations I have ever had with a dog trainer. And if you want to find out more yourself, you've got to get this book by Webb Parton. It's Bond of Passion, Living With and Training Your Hunting Dog. Webb, where can folks get a copy of this book?
0: Like all great things, you go on Amazon and punch in Webb Parton, and we have an Amazon page up, and that is a POD book. It's print on demand. So you order the book online, and they print it for you, and they send it to you.
1: All right, folks. Again, it's a beautiful hard copy book. It's Bond of Passion, Living With and Training Your Hunting Dog. And it's not just your hunting dog. It's your companion dog. It's your dog, period. It's by Webb Parton. Look for it at Amazon. This is a book you're going to want to share with friends. It's a book you're going to want to go ahead and refer to over and over again as you and your dog go through a wonderful life together. Again, Bond of Passion by Webb Parton. Look for it at Amazon.com. And get your dog to be a better companion and a better trained one, too. Webb, thanks for sharing this with us today on Northwestern Outdoors Radio.
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0: John Cruz here with Northwestern Outdoors Radio. 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
0: I'm glad you're back because it's time to tell you about another Washington Department of Fish and Wildlife Trout Derby Lake. Over 100 lakes have been stocked with green tag trout. If you have a fishing license, you can go to one of those lakes, and if you catch a trout with a green tag, you are going to win a prize. This week, our stop is at Duck Lake. You'll find that at Ocean Shores along the Washington coast. And this is a very unique lake. It's actually not just one big lake. It's a lake broken up by a series of roads and culverts and canals, and it's a lot of fun to fish. There's several access points open to the public, lots of private access too. And in addition to stocked rainbow trout, there's also bass and crappie you'll find there as well. Altogether, Duck Lake covers just under 249 acres. And 5 tag trout were stocked in there. 2 have already been caught. And the winners received a combo rod and reel from Buck Electric. Not sure if the remaining 3 prizes are the same, but certainly not a bad prize to reel in. Our thanks to Buck Electric and the WDFW Trout Derby for hosting this fun event year after year. If you want to find out more and find a lake near you, go to wdfwtroutderby.com. That's wdfwtroutderby.com. The Trout Derby, it's going on now and runs through October 31st. And on that note, it's time to wrap things up. I hope you enjoyed our foray to Coos Bay on the southern Oregon coast. It's a wonderful destination, and again, I can't say enough good things about the Coquel Casino Resort, a fantastic place to stay and make your base camp if you're exploring Coos Bay and the surrounding coastline. 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Until next time, do take care, God bless, and make it a point to spend some time outdoors.

0: Golden Tempo skipping the race, leaving a wide open field of 14. This year's Preakness was moved from Pimlico because the Baltimore racetrack is being rebuilt. I'm Paul Stevens, and this is Fox News.
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5: Good morning from the Seven Feathers Casino Studio. KQEN forecast partly sunny, gradually becoming sunny with a high of 65. A bit breezy today. Mostly clear and 44. Breezy as well tonight. Monday, sunshine, high about 73 and breezy. Clear Monday night down to 45. Tuesday, sunny and 74.
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1: Hi, everybody. My name is McGraw Millhaven. Yes, McGraw's the first name. Millhaven's the last name. I know it's a mouthful. That's the name they gave me. Join me weeknights as I host America at Night. We'll talk about the news of the day. 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
3: 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It's very good looking. 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It has, so it looks like Terrazzo, granite, etc. And for an upgrade to concrete floors, you could take a plain old concrete slab, whether it's a garage floor, basement floor, whatever, with cracks in it, and put the Terrazzo on there, and man, it looks like a flooring system on there. It's got great colors. It's got a light gray. It's got a silverish color. They got one called Cafe Iceberg. I guess that's white. But anyway, they got different colors, and it's got the speckles in it. You can feel it with your bare feet. It feels like a speckled vinyl floor. And again, that can be used, just to give you some ideas, basement floors, like I mentioned, garage floors, I mentioned, even mud rooms. And it's also a very safe floor because it's naturally slip resistant. You roll it on, it's two coats, and then seal it the next day. And if you want to know how much it covers and cost and all that, a gallon does about 60 square feet, and the cost is about $60. So if you want to check it out, it's DeutschCoatings.com. But if you're looking for a way, I know a lot of times I get questions on people wanting to cover up or beautify, say, a stoop into your residence. Maybe the front door, that stoop, it's maybe got some fine, thin cracks in it, maybe it's been patched multiple times, and you're like, gosh, I wish I could just resurface that. And you can. And one of the things I'm always kind of cautioning people is don't go the route of carpet. I've seen people do that, and it looks okay when you're finished, but it doesn't look okay down the road. And that carpet gets kind of funky and moldy and starts curling on the edges. And then people start taping it down, and then they glue it down, and then they want to get rid of it. And you got a disaster then. You got

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0: How you doing?
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5: Fox News, I'm Paul Stevens. President Trump is warning that Iran will face a, quote, very bad time, unquote, if a peace agreement is not reached soon.
6: So far, diplomatic efforts to reach an agreement have been unsuccessful, with Iran unwilling to make the necessary concessions to reach a deal. President Trump spoke on his return flight from China, indicating that he didn't like the first sentence of the Iranian response to the U.S. proposal.
5: Fox's Trey Yingston, Tel Aviv. Incumbent Louisiana Republican Senator Bill Cassidy defeated in a Saturday primary by Trump-backed Julia Letlow and State Treasurer John Fleming. They now advance to a runoff.
7: President Donald Trump attacked Cassidy on Truth Social a number of times, calling him disloyal and, of course, urging people in Louisiana to vote against him.
5: Fox 8 New Orleans, Sabrina Wilson in Baton Rouge. That runoff is on June 27th. 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
9: And talking about your home, as we do each and every weekend, just a quick reminder, we do the show from 8 to noon Eastern time, or 9 to noon, I'm sorry, 9 to noon Eastern time, Saturday and Sunday.
10: Now, you're sure about that?
9: 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And
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9: 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It's the iHeart app, and it's At Home with Gary Sullivan. And it's at the flagship station, 55 KRC. And, again, take us with you on your next little trip or vacation, and we'll talk a little home improvement. All right, our phone number is 800-823-8255. You can grab a line. We've got a spot for you. And Andy, welcome.
11: Yeah, Gary, good morning. I've got a water heater problem.
9: Mm-hmm.
11: It's a A.O. Smith water heater. It's 8 years old. It's never been drained or flushed. But if you take it's a 30-gallon. That's for space considerations. You take a long shower and the heat overload switch will kick and it'll go out.
9: Mm-hmm.
11: And you let it cool off, reset the switch, fire it right back up, and it does fine. If you take a short shower, it doesn't shut off. Will draining it have any
9: I wouldn't think so. Something's working a little too hard. So when you say... So is it a circuit breaker? Is that what's clicking off?
11: Well, it's got a overheat sensor switch on the bottom of the where the burner's at, I guess.
9: So is it
11: sensing just a little button?
9: Yeah, is it sensing the temperature of the

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7: Well, we're talking home improvement. Happy to take your call. 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Feel free to jump on board. Happy to talk about your home project. Andy and I were having a discussion about the sensor kind of going off on the water heater and just kind of reading a little bit more about it. It dawned on me, I was pretty much on the venting and the burner itself, the pilot light. He was more fixated on, he had never drained it. Could that be doing it? I placed my bet on that. And he goes, well, nothing can really go wrong if I drain it. And the answer, of course, is no, nothing can be. However, we didn't really go through that process. And so I just kind of want to talk about draining it. And again, if that fixes, it's awesome. I mean, I guess if you had a whole bunch of sediment in there, it can certainly cause it to overheat and flip that switch, especially on a long shower. So I'm not saying it wouldn't be that. I was just kind of putting a bet on the other one, which the more I think about it, I start thinking, well, maybe on a shorter, that length of that shower certainly played something to do. So maybe the sediment is. But if you're going to get rid of that sediment, make sure you turn the gas control to pilot. And you might, and remember that water is at least 120 degrees in most cases. So you can let it cool for a little bit. Garden hose, as I mentioned, attaching it to it, and put the water down a drain. And if it, you might even turn that cold water on, create some pressure in there to loosen some more sediment. And then also that air intake screen, I think he said he looked at it and it was pretty clean, but if not, a little shop vac and clean that screen, a good idea. And again, if that flushing doesn't help, or, if it helps, great. You've solved the problem. If it doesn't, let's go back to the other things we were speaking of in terms of ventilation and the burner itself. Make sure that's clean. All right. Again, it's 800-823-8255. Grab a line. Fred, welcome.
8: Hi, this is Fred from Lima. And I got a quick question for you on driveway coatings. Mm-hmm. Older driveway, part of it made in 1961, newer in 1982. It's been cracked. We used a company called Slabjack to get everything leveled. And I was wondering if there's any type of polyura or some kind of stuff we can kind of coat the cement with to preserve it.
7: So the newest part was when, the 1980s, you said?
8: Yeah. Okay.
7: So to answer your questions, when you're talking a polyurea, there are polyurea coatings that are, those things are like 10 times stronger than epoxies. So,
8: right.
7: And

0: 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You're at home with Gary Sullivan.
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7: Incumbent is defeated. I'm Paul Stevens, Fox News. A primary loss on Saturday for incumbent Louisiana Republican Senator Bill Cassidy, Congresswoman Julia Letlow, and State Treasurer John Fleming now advancing to a primary runoff.
8: Trump-backed Congresswoman Julia Letlow and State Treasurer John Fleming will now face off in a runoff on June 27th. Incumbent Louisiana Senator Bill Cassidy finished third in the Republican primary, ending his bid for re-election. And while Letlow finished first by nearly 20 points, Louisiana election rules call for

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4: This needs to be fraudster against non-fraudster. This needs to be good government versus bad government. So I will extend the hand to anybody, whether they've got a D next to their name or an R next to their name. If you want to help the Trump administration fight fraud, you are going to find a willing partner.
5: Welcome back to this special edition of Fox News Sunday from Rededicate 250 here on the National Mall. So you just heard from the vice president calling for a bipartisan fight against fraud. Let's talk about it with our Sunday group, director of the Ronald Reagan Institute, Roger Zakheim, co-host of Fox and Friends Weekend, Rachel Campos Duffy, who is also the author of the brand new book, it's beautiful, All American Patriotism, and former pastor and congressman, now a diplomat with the State Department, Mark Walker. Panel, welcome. It's good to have all of you here. Thank you.
6: Great to be here.
5: Okay, so you heard what the vice president said. He was in Maine, and the governor there said this, Janet Mills. She says, as district attorney, attorney general, and as governor, I have always cracked down on fraud, often by working hand in hand with the federal government. When the federal government requested more information about how we address fraud, we provided a comprehensive and thorough response. So, Mark, you've worked here on Capitol Hill.
6: Sure.
5: Is there enough bipartisan will to do something about this?
6: I hope so. I think the American people want every representative to come here and work on fraud. 3 weeks ago, the Farm Bill was passed, $390 billion, $315 billion of that goes to social net programs. We want to make sure, you know, Democrats have gotten where they're measuring their success on how many people they can put on the government programs as opposed to how many people should be transferred off to a better life.
5: Well, and Republicans say they want these programs to be there for people who need them. Yes. America is charitable. We care about people. But the fact is, if there are fraudsters on there, it makes it tougher for the people who actually need these programs to benefit from that. And by the way, we're going to put up a scroll. This is something from DOJ, places they say they've cracked down in just the last week. I mean, it's healthcare fraud, it's tax fraud, it's all kinds of things. But Rachel, the goal is to make sure people who need it get it.
7: Of course. Every time somebody, there's some big Medicaid fraud and zillions of dollars get siphoned off somewhere else, that means somebody who really needs it isn't going to get that money that they need to survive. Who can deny what happened in Minneapolis? I mean, we had a YouTuber who went down there and investigated, and instead of the local and state government saying, oh my gosh, this is happening, you know, the house is on fire, let's fix this, let's find all the people who've done bad stuff, they sort of closed ranks and they said, we don't want to hear this, and this is racist somehow. And in fact, we learned that the people who were in the government and were seeing this were afraid to come out and say anything about this fraud because they were afraid of being called racist. So absolutely, every time you see this kind of fraud, you're taking away from a child who actually needs it. And I think it's very dangerous. You're seeing the reports now from the left. They're sort of pushing back on this and saying, you're trying to take away social safety programs for the poor. No. Taking the fraud out, some of it going to foreign countries and even terrorist groups, that's keeping it for the people who need it.
5: Well, and interestingly enough, we've seen after what was uncovered there in Minnesota, yeah, that Governor Walz has now said he is partnering with the feds and they're trying to work on some things to do together. There have been some skeptics, but he says, we're doing these raids. We are trying to help make sure that the fraud is rooted out. Now, truthout.org says it's campaign season. Republicans are eager to wave the flag of waste, fraud, and abuse. It's a way to distract the public from rising gas prices.

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5: Fox News Sunday coming to you today from the National Mall. We'll take you back now to our interview with multi-platinum singer Amy Grant. In recent years, she's faced a series of serious health challenges, from open heart surgery to an accident that left her with a brain injury.
6: So really turning 60 was woo!
5: Welcome.
6: Yeah, I know. Yeah. Hey, nobody gets out alive. But yeah, I found out by accident, I went with Vince to a doctor's appointment. His father passed away at 65. And he was getting winded going up the stairs, and he was like, am I okay, you know? And so I went with him to get the results of his treadmill test. And the doctor said, buddy, you're fat and out of shape. And Vince said, tell me something I don't know.
5: But is my heart okay?
6: He said, your arteries are clear, your heart's great. And yeah, and then the doctor looked at me and he said, I want to see you. And I went and he put me through a battery of tests and called me first thing the next morning. And he said, you need surgery. You have an undiagnosed birth defect that is a ticking time bomb.
5: Did he have some intuition that something was wrong? Or had you discussed with him that he thought there was this need for this full battery of tests?
6: This is so crazy. Dr. John Bright Cage is now retired. And when he retired, he wrote me a letter and he said, two times in my life, I have felt compelled to reach into someone's private life and say, come see me. And I was one of those. Mm. And I just would have dropped dead. And I know, and so I'm so grateful. And so, you know, COVID happened, open heart surgery, then 2 years later, I had a bike accident with a head injury.

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2: After a sweeping probe by the U.S. Justice Department and the state of Texas, a Texas children's hospital will stop administering puberty blockers to children and pay $10 million in penalties.
3: Texas Children's Hospital in Houston has agreed to open a detransition clinic funded by the hospital and stop administering puberty blockers to children. It follows a years-long investigation, which Texas Attorney General Ken Paxton wrote in a statement, found the hospital fraudulently billed Texas Medicaid for unallowable and illegal gender transition interventions. Paxton also revealed the settlement mandated TCH fire five woke doctors who performed gender transition surgeries on children. Deborah Valentine, Fox News.
2: Legendary NFL quarterback and Fox Sports analyst Tom Brady delivered the commencement address Saturday at Georgetown University's business school graduation. He reflected on life after college, comparing it to the challenges and accomplishments of his NFL career.
4: In life and work, you guys are going to get knocked down a lot. How are you going to navigate those moments? Are you going to push through the self-doubt? And you do it the same way you overcome a 25-point deficit. One decision at a time, one play at a time.
2: Brady also joked about former coach Bill Belichick, with whom he won six Super Bowls during their run with the New England Patriots. Napoleon Solo is your winner of this year's Preakness Stakes.
5: These two to the final furlong. Napoleon Solo still there. Iron Otter on the outside. Cannot get him. Napoleon Solo and Paco Lopez have won the Preakness.
2: The call on NBC Sports and Peacock. Napoleon Solo rallied past Iron Otter to win the Preakness Stakes at Laurel Park, earning his first victory of the year. Kentucky Derby winner Golden Tempo skipped the race, leaving a wide open field of 14 going into the Preakness. I'm Ann Carrick, and this is Fox News.
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8: Good morning from the Seven Feathers Casino Studio. KQEN forecast, partly sunny, gradually becoming sunny with a high of 65. A bit breezy today, mostly clear and 44. Breezy as well tonight. Monday, sunshine, high about 73 and breezy. Clear Monday night down to 45. Tuesday, sunny and 74.
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9: It's the weekend and you have financial questions that need answering. 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It's time for Jill on Money, the show that takes the mystery out of your finances. 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
10: Welcome to the Jill on Money Show. This is the program that takes the mystery out of your financial life. 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Let's get started. It's Brian from Washington State. Hi, Brian. How are you?
11: Hi, Jill. I'm doing good.
10: Tell us what's happening, how we can help you out.
11: Well, I've been saving for retirement for a bunch of years. Kind of got a slow start. Didn't really start putting into retirement until my 40s. And so my plan was always just to work till I was 67 and just put in as much as I could and figured whatever it is what it's going to be. But my wife turned 65 this year. And so Medicare, you know, and Social Security. And now I'm thinking I don't really want to work till I'm 67. You know, there's a lot of other things I'd rather be doing. And I like my job and everything. But if I could retire next year when I turn 65, that would be awesome. But I'm not sure if I have enough money to make it.
10: Okay. Well, wait a minute. So your wife, she's retired, right?
11: She's retired, yes.
10: Okay. And how much do you earn right now, Brian?
11: Oh, about 110.

0: $120,000 a year. Kind of varies. Okay. I work for the railroad, so kind of depends on how much overtime I get.
1: Okay. But also, when you said railroad, you know why I said, oh, because I know that means you have a pension, right?
0: Yeah, yeah.
1: Tell me about the railroad pension. Let's pretend it's a year from now. What would you get in terms of a pension payment?
0: I don't have my 30 years in, which is what you have to have to go out earlier than 67. So if I if I started collecting my pension at 65, I would take it's about a $600 a month deduction for the rest of my life.
1: With that $600 reduction at age 65, what would your amount be?
0: With my wife and myself, or just me?
1: Let's do your wife and you.
0: Okay, it would be $6,640 a month.
1: And that includes the reduction, right?
0: Correct. Yes.
1: Okay. Just got to make sure I got that. Okay. Let's let's keep that one. Let's just keep that in mind. $6,640 a month. And would you also both be entitled to Social Security?
0: They kind of rolled Social Security into a tier one, and then pension is a tier two. But yes, yeah, we would both be entitled to the tier one.
1: Do you know how much that would be?
0: I know my wife started collecting this year. And it's 18. She's getting 1800. We haven't got the first check yet. She just turned 65. She's a year older than me. So,
1: All right. So she gets 1800 a month. You will get, based on your joint life, 6640 plus some money for Social Security. Here's a big question. How much do you guys spend right now on a monthly basis?
0: Well, we just started kind of tracking the nitty-gritty on that, but we figured about $7,000 a month.
1: Let's say that we're wrong. Let's say it's $8,000 a month, just for fun.
0: Okay.
1: Okay?
0: Sure.
1: Because you sound young and healthy, and it sounds like you want to do stuff, right?
0: Yeah, exactly.
1: Okay. So it seems to me $6,640 plus the $1,800 of your wife plus some amount for your own Social Security, even if it's just that same $1,800 that your wife's getting. It's probably going to be more than that.
0: Actually, Jill, that was with the $1,800 that my wife's getting. It's all kind of rolled into that number.
1: The $6,640?
0: Yeah, that's
1: okay.
0: With her Social Security and all of it rolled up.
1: And your Social Security also?
0: Correct.
1: Okay, so $6,640 is total. And if you had $8,000 a month, how much money have you guys saved in other vehicles? Do you have a retirement account, a deferred account?
0: Yeah, I have a 401k, and it's got about $620,000 in it.
1: Amazing. What about your wife? Does she have any money in retirement accounts?
0: She has an IRA, and it has $230,000 in it.
1: Any Roth accounts, anything like that? Any slots around on the side? What do you got?
0: I have a Roth that has $170,000 in it.
1: It's amazing.
0: And then we have some savings accounts that are in like the money market or a CD that's about $40,000.
1: Do you guys own your home in Washington?
0: We have kind of a strange setup. We are co-owning a hobby farm with some close family friends, and so everything's 50-50.
1: Do you have to make a payment on that? Is there a mortgage on that, or is this free and clear?
0: No, there's a mortgage, and we don't plan on paying that off. So that's our half of that's about $1,700 a month.
1: That's great. Okay. Any other property that you own?
0: No, that's about, we owe about $440,000 on that loan at 3.5%, and it's worth over $1 million. So there's a little bit of equity there.
1: And I mean, it's a farm, so you can you stay there? Is this a place you can age or not really?
0: Our family's kind of scattered all over the states, and I have a daughter that lives in Sweden, so we'll probably do it for maybe 10 more years and then sell our part. And we don't really know where we're going to land, but
1: I like my daughter in Sweden. This is good. You have a couple kids, just one? Everyone okay? Like grown and okay?
0: Yeah, they're all grown. My daughter lives in Sweden, is 40, and then the other two are in their mid to late 30s, and they're all good. Yeah.
1: Great. Fantastic. So if you right now are planning on a year from now? Again, as you said, it's pretty easy to look at the math here and say that you can do this, because I don't know, you said you got a slow

0: start. But I have to be honest with you. It's like you got $1 million. It's, you know, it's incredible that you, like, if you just started in your 40s, it does kind of show everybody or everyone listening, you can hear this, that, you know, you can get a late start. If you have a job with a pension, it's just a massive, massive difference, right? Because if you were earning $110,000 in the world and you were just saving on your own and there was no pension, I don't know if you'd really be able to make it at this level. But it seems like you can do this. Now, if you were to wait to 67, I know you don't want to, but can you just give me what that number would be of the amount at 67?
1: Yeah, with no deductions, and my wife and I combined, it would be $7,300 a month.
0: Well, obviously, you know, that's a no-brainer, but I still think it's a no-brainer. I really do. You know, listen, it's better to get that extra guaranteed money, but it's not necessary.
1: You said, like, we've saved over $1 million. And I was actually kind of surprised when I started putting this all together. I've just put my head down and do the work and I enjoy my job. And after we started adding this up, it's like, oh, we've done pretty good. And so maybe I don't need to work till I'm

0: might be a great idea. I think what you could do is you could, you know, if you hold off, right, and you just say, let me take some money out of the IRA or the 401k, you live on that money and you have that higher guarantee at 67, I think that will give you a lot of comfort. I mean, you just have to be willing to spend down from that retirement account. But you know what? You sort of think of it more like, almost like if you think of it as a pension, you say, I put the money in, it was growing, and now I'm turning the spigot back on. It's creating income for me. You're listening to The Jill on Money Show. We'll be right back.
1: Man, I love this place. I've been surfing here since I was a kid. Now, seeing my grandson out on the water, it means everything to me. Watching him and taking in the blue waves, the sea breeze, the blurry horizon?
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0: We are the NFHS. 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

0: Welcome back to the Jill on Money Show, where we are answering your financial questions. If you've got one, go to jillonmoney.com and click the Contact Us button. Let's talk to Dan from Massachusetts. How are you? What can we do for you?
1: I'm doing pretty well, Jill. Just had some questions regarding, I've got multiple old 401k accounts, and just trying to figure out what's the best way to go about handling those.
0: You're currently working and you have a current 401k, is that right?
1: Yes, so I'm currently working. I have a current 401k that I just started last year at a new position, and then I have two old accounts. One's at about 100k and one's a little over 20.
0: Okay. And the new current 401k, what's the company? Is it like Fidelity or Vanguard or T-Rope?
1: Yeah.
0: Which one of those?
1: It's Fidelity.
0: So it's probably a pretty good plan, right?
1: Yes.
0: Okay. And the old plans, is there any reason why you shouldn't just take those plans and roll them directly into the current plan?
1: I just didn't know if that was an option. It was kind of vague when I went on Fidelity's website. It was kind of vague about rolling it directly into the thing. They were kind of trying to guide me towards an IRA.
0: Yeah, they want you to do an IRA rollover, and then they get more money. But they're going to still be happy to get the money. So what I would do is I would first and foremost, in your plan, you get your 401k statement. There's a phone number on there. You're going to call them and say, I want to roll old 401k money directly into this 401k, because then, you know, whatever. I don't know how much money you have in the current one. What, 20, 30 grand?
1: Yeah, it's from the last year, about 15, 20.
0: Okay. So then what would be nice is if you take those two old plans, you roll it directly into your current plan. How much easier would that be to have, you know, the 140 all in one place? That's the ideal. Make sure they understand that your goal is to have one account with all this money in it, and that would be the current 401k plan.
2: Is it all pre-tax or is there a mix?
1: It's all pre-tax.
0: And the current plan is also a pre-tax plan?
1: Yes.
0: Okay, great. So what else is going on with you? We're going to fix your rollover problem. What else? How old are you?
1: The other question, I'm 37. The other question I had was, I just went over the Roth IRA contribution limit last year, with the new position. Mm-hmm. So now I'm just a little confused as to the whole backdoor Roth situation and how that all works.
0: This is fantastic. So, okay, you're 37, you're married, partnered. What's going on with you?
1: Partnered, not married.
0: You keep your money separate from your partner?
1: Yes.
0: Okay. So, all right. The good news is that doing a backdoor Roth is actually great for you. It's also another reason why we would want you to take that old 401k, the two old 401ks, and put it directly in the current 401k. So generally speaking, okay, just in the world,

0: there are usually three options when you have an old retirement account. The first option is what you've done right now. Keep it where it is. Okay. Second option, roll it directly into your current plan. And that works especially if you have a decent plan that has low cost index funds like a Fidelity, a Vanguard, a T. Rowe Price, anything like that. Okay. The third option is you roll it over into an IRA rollover. The upside of an IRA rollover account is you can invest in whatever you want. You're not limited by your plan's options. However, when you have an old traditional IRA rollover account, it makes doing a backdoor Roth much more or much less appealing. Now, next step, do you have retirement accounts or any other investment accounts anywhere right now? Any other place?
1: So the so I have an old Roth account from before I went over the limit. That's at about 27K. And then I have a traditional I established last year. That's all post-tax income once I went over the limit.
0: Okay. Mark, can you come on the microphone and talk about the post-tax traditional account from this is for 2025, right?
1: Yes.
0: Okay. So can Dan convert that and make that a backdoor Roth? He did it with a, he did not take a tax deduction on the traditional account. Can he now immediately make that a Roth?
2: Well, he could convert it. It probably wouldn't be a huge tax bill, but I have another question. Your current 401k, are you maxing that out at work?
1: Yes.
2: So you're putting in 24,500?
1: Yep.
2: Pre-tax or Roth?
1: That's all. That's pre-tax.
2: Well, if you're looking to get Roth money, why not consider making that Roth? You have the option?
1: I don't know if I have that option. I feel like with my current situation, it makes more sense to lower my taxable income.
0: How much do you make?
1: I'm making about 225 right now.
0: So he's 225. You're 225 single. So, yeah. Which means he's, you know, sort of bobbing up into the 32% bracket, but mostly 24%. Are you, I mean, you're a young guy, you're making good money. Do you feel like you're going to keep making more money?
1: So I'm in a kind of commission-based field that I'm doing really well in my 30s, but it probably will tail off later. It's kind of the more physical effort I put into it, the better I make. So I'm doing well now, but I'm going to get older.
0: I hate that. I hate that getting older thing, man.
1: So I do feel like later down the road, I'll be lower on the tax brackets is what I'm suspecting.
0: Do you own a home, Dan?
1: I do.
0: Are you itemizing or are you claiming standard deduction?
1: Standard deduction.
0: Do you have any other brokerage account or emergency reserve fund?
1: Yeah, I have 40K in an emergency fund, and then I have another, I think, 30 in a taxable brokerage.
0: And how much is the house worth?
1: The house is worth about 450.
0: Okay. And mortgage outstanding?
1: About 200.
0: What's the interest rate?
1: Interest rate is very low, 3.5.
0: So you're not moving. You're hanging out.
1: Okay. Nope.
0: All right. You're in great shape. So first of all, number one, yes, I would try to get the old money rolled in directly into the 401k. Number two, you can take that that post-tax money that you did with the traditional and you can convert it. And that's that is a backdoor. Essentially, when you a backdoor is you put money into a traditional account, but you don't get the tax benefit. OK, so you put you've now made a non-deductible contribution into a traditional plan, which you then immediately turn into a Roth. But Mark is right. The easier way to do that is to start using the Roth at work and then start splitting it out a little bit. If you have extra money, instead of doing a backdoor Roth, I might just throw it into the taxable account. I mean, you could do a backdoor Roth, but if you don't want to take that extra step and you want to see how your cash flow absorbs being in a Roth 401k at work, then that's fine too. I don't think you're going to make a mistake here. I think it's a unique situation to have somebody young who's like, yeah, I'm going to make money, but actually like in 10 or however many years, you might actually not make as much money, which is different kind of situation than we're used to, right? I don't think either way is going to be terrible for you or better for you. It's not going to be like, Mark, do you think that he should definitely do the back door if he's not going to use the, you're not going to use a 401k that's a Roth version?
2: Yeah, I mean, that would be the next step. And then if you still have extra cash flow beyond that, then you would, funnel that money into a

0: brokerage account.
1: Yeah. So then,
2: yeah, I think that's the plan right now is
1: all
2: to
1: right,
2: do.
1: That's cool. Then let's do that. The thing is, I just want to be clear that the money that was in the traditional post-tax, please confirm that you did not take a tax deduction for that. Because if you try to then convert it, it's going to be a weird thing. There's going to be an event. So wherever that account is held, just make sure that it is flagged as that was a non-deductible IRA, which you can then turn into the Roth. Can he put the money that was a traditional post-tax directly into the old Roth with the help of the wherever the money's held, Mark? And then he's going to have to pay some tax if there's been accumulation, right?
0: Yeah, he would be converting it. So this was put in last year, is that right?
2: Yes.
0: So what was that, $7,000? And so what's it worth now? That's not a huge amount.
2: It's probably about the same with the market.
0: Okay, so yeah. Then you might not have to pay any tax. Yeah. But would just convert that into the Roth IRA. And then you would use that IRA going forward to do the backdoor Roth.
1: Right. And okay. So you keep that open and you just say, just so it's flagged, I'm not taking a tax deduction on this. You know, that's important. We'll get back to more of your questions in just a minute. You're listening to Jill on Money.

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6: It's kind of a dilemma that I'm looking for some help with. Just to kind of give a little bit of background to the story is that, you know, I was an executive leader for a large corporation for many years. And about a year and a half or so, the company reorged, downsized too. So from that standpoint, and, you know, by the way, I'm 63 years old, way too early to retire. I started my own, consulting business around, the arena. And the consulting business is really starting to take off. But, I mean, I used to make a lot of money, $400,000 to $500,000 per year.
5: Okay.
6: So it's been a huge transition for me. But, kind of the dilemma is this, is that I have two daughters that are in college. One is 20, one is 21. One graduates, in a couple of weeks. The other one is in their third year, too. So they have some debt, pretty significant debt of about $100,000 each. And obviously their parent plus student loans. So I'm kind of caught in a dilemma, my decrease in salary, it's much different than it was before. Can I afford to help pay for some of that to help them out? And the other piece of this too is I have, a fairly large amount of money in a traditional IRA. At the same time, do I need to focus on converting some of the traditional IRA to Roth? Or can I do a little bit of each, help my kids out? Or do I focus on my retirement? So just looking for some advice here.
5: Really interesting story. So a year and a half ago, you get downsized, you crank up your, so you go from making $400,000 or $500,000. What are you making now in the consulting business?
6: Yeah, it's probably going to be about $150,000 this year.
5: Okay, great. And that's after your expenses, kind of like real money?
6: No, well, that's before taxes, so it's not quite real money. So
5: okay.
6: About 25, 30% less of that.
5: Okay. And are you married still or is this partnered?
6: I'm single, divorced.
5: Okay. Are you on the hook for the kids? Anything here, like as part

0: of your agreement with your ex, or is this just, no, we're clean, but each of the kids now has $100,000 in debt?
1: It's the second part of that. Okay. Very, very clean. We did, by the way, we did save about $80,000 each for the kids. Not, you mm-hmm. know, so they did have a choice to stay in state or, you know, pick a, you know, out of state, very expensive school. Mm. But it, so I'm at the, and we're both at the same understanding that,
0: okay,
1: hey, if we can help out, I'm just, you know, as a dad, I just want to make sure that they're not stretched. You know, it's going to be a challenge for them. I get it.
0: I know. And you wish they had made a different choice, but now they'll see what the outcome of that choice is. So you mentioned you've got a traditional IRA, Don. How much is in there?
1: Yeah, I've got about $1.2 million.
0: Okay. Do you have any Roth assets or not?
1: I mean, Roth assets are minor. It's like $25,000.
0: Okay. Brokerage account?
1: Yeah, I've got about $300,000 in brokerage accounts.
0: Okay. And what about safe, boring, you know, cash accounts?
1: Yeah, around $50,000.
0: All right. Do you own in Texas?
1: Yeah, I own my house, but I still have, you know, I still have a balance on there.
0: How much is the house worth?
1: It's worth about $600,000.
0: And what's left on the mortgage?
1: Right around $300,000.
0: And the interest rate?
1: 4.99.
0: Okay, not terrible. So right now, when one of the kids graduates in the spring, you said two girls, right?
1: Yes.
0: Okay. Does she have a job yet or not?
1: No, that's part of what dad is helping her with right now. So mm-hmm. okay. I mean, a chuckle. Yes. Definitely a dilemma trying to get her launched.
0: Okay. And will she come live with you or with your ex after graduation?
1: No, she's a New York City girl now since being in college there, and she wants to stay, but we know it's crazy expenses. So that's kind of, you know, another part of we're trying to, you know, help sort out.
0: Mark, do you have a room that you can rent out to Don's daughter? Is there any space? How does your daughter feel about speaking Mandarin to a 7-year-old? Does she feel willing to? Okay. So she has gone to expensive school in New York. No job yet. That's the key. That's the killer, isn't it?
1: Yes, it is.
0: And will she live with like four gals from college and like in a horrible apartment that's cheap? Because that's what she's going to probably have to do.
1: Well, and I mean, that's exactly, you know, on point with where, like, she's there right now as, you know, her last year, you know, sharing with three others, and it's still very expensive near campus. You know, so it's going to be at least one or two. She thinks one, but I'm going to say it's probably closer to three roommates.
0: Dude, my niece, when she graduated, she was a teacher. So like she had three roommates and they were smushed in, but they were all teachers. So they had jobs, but it was not a lot of money. So unless she's going to be like an amazing bartender and she'll have to, you know, she's going to have to do something
1: at least
0: to just make some money. So you're going to work until how long do you think? Like you're 60?
1: Oh, 70. Yeah. Yeah. I'm a business guy. I'll probably, you know, after, but Social Security, 70.
0: Okay. And what's the Social Security benefit at that time estimate?
1: Yeah. About $5,100.
0: Okay. And any pension or no?
1: No pension.
0: Okay. So let me just make sure I got it right here. 1.2 million in a traditional, little bit, 25 grand in a Roth, $300,000 in a big brokerage account, $50,000 in cash. House is fine. You're managing, you got this $150,000 or so from the income. Are you putting money away for yourself from that $150,000? Do you have a retirement plan? What are you doing for yourself right now?
1: Yeah, I mean, as this has grown over the past year, trying to figure this whole thing out, I haven't started. I mean, I'm putting extra into at my Charles Schwab brokerage account.
0: Okay, that's fine. Yeah. We'll get back to Don in a minute. You're listening to Jill on Money.

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11: Welcome back to Jill on Money, where Jill Schlesinger takes the mystery out of your finances.
12: Welcome back to Jill on Money. Let's get back to Don from Texas. So here's the issue, Don. You started by saying you kind of want to do a lot of different things. You want to help the kids. You want to help relieve them of the debt, even though you gave them the choice to stay in state and they unwisely did not listen to you. What I definitely know is do not think about converting your IRA because we need the cash. We need your cash available. And I don't think you should continue. I don't think you should be soaking up the money that you have outside by converting right now. How much do you spend right now? What's your expenses?
13: Yeah, it's about $6,500 per month, and I'm really very budget regimented.
12: Okay.
13: You know, there are some outside expenses sometimes. That's fairly accurate. So yeah, I don't have any credit card debt.
12: How are you doing what are you doing for medical? What are you doing for health insurance right now?

0: I have my own insurance right now. I'll be able to, obviously, within about a year, have a chance to, go to Medicare. So,
1: yeah. Okay. So $6,500 also includes a little bit of money for the kiddos every now and again.
0: Yeah, it does.
1: Your cash flow right now is okay, right? Like at 150 gross, pretty good, right?
0: Yeah.
1: Mark, why don't you tell Don whether or not he can help his kids out?
2: I know he would love to, but it's not, I don't think it's the smart financial move right now. I mean, we can always look at this again later on down the road, but I think for where you are and the fact that you want to work for 7 years, like, your retirement is good, but it's only good if you preserve what you have, in my opinion.
1: I think I would agree with that. What I would say is this, you can say to the kids, and it sounds like you've got a good open relationship with them.
0: Yes.
1: So you can say to them, hey, look, remember mom and I said to you guys that we had this much money. You guys chose to go to fancier schools. So we're going to be there for you if like the blank hits the fan. But for starting out, we can't really help you. We both like divorce is expensive, right? So you both have different choices here. And, I presume that had you stayed together, that it might be a slightly different scenario. Just because you're maintaining two households, right?
0: A huge different scenario. Absolutely. Right.
1: So now what you can say is, I hope that I can help you in a few years. I just started this business going in the last year and a half. I had this honestly, if you were still making $400,000 or $500,000 a year and you were gainfully employed and you were going to kind of chug along for another 7 years doing that, I might feel differently. But at 150 right now, I think the answer to the kids is, I think we'll be able to help you down the line. I can't do it right now. I'm still rebuilding after I got blown out a year and a half ago. And we want you to do the best you can. I'll help you with budgeting. I'll help you with certain things. But you're going to have to manage this. This was your choice. Very easy for me to say. Do you know why? Because I'm not a parent. That's why I made Mark say it. So I didn't have to. But I think you know that. I do. I get the sense that you kind of like know that down deep. If you were 73 and you were like, you know what, I'm going to pull some money out of my traditional IRA, I'll help the kid. But you couldn't do anything meaningful. Do you know what her payment is going to be when she, I was about to say retires, when she graduates?
0: It's going to be, at least $1,000.
1: I mean, I think that if you look at what she needs to do is obviously get a job, but she can't be fussy about it either. She's going to have to figure out a way to live in New York City on $5,000 a month. So that means how's she going to make 60 grand? She's going to take a job, not the perfect job. She has, now we are talking about, I probably imagine 6-7 weeks until she graduates. She should be like scouring the neighborhood. She should be doing things like, I don't care. I'll be a dog walker. I'll do this. I'll do that. But like, if she wants to stay in New York and not live with you, either of you guys, then this does land on her. These are the tough choices. Unless you tell me, if she were an actor and you said, I want to try to help her for a year while she does auditioning, fine. But like, even that, you're not in the position to do it. Is your ex in a better or worse or similar financial situation as you?
0: I would say it's similar. Yeah, very similar.
1: And you guys are on the same page. Like, will it be hard? Could you say to your ex, like, look, man, I can't shoulder this right now. And like, you can have a unified front on it?
0: Oh, yeah, absolutely. Yeah, she would definitely be in agreement with this whole thing, too. Hey, and by the way, you're saying everything that what I thought and has kind of been of what my strategy is.
1: Yeah,
0: this has really helped me solidify that I'm thinking in the right direction.
1: Totally.
0: And by the way, there's been conversations almost daily about, you said dog walker, anything that, to get a job if you want to live there, absolutely have to get some employment fast.
1: I think that for many parents, the answer. It's just hard to swallow it. And also, like, the circumstances have really changed. I mean, that's the other piece of this to me. Mm-hmm. Like, wow, like the things that you thought were going to happen for your life. If I spoke to you 2 years ago, I don't think you would have necessarily thought this is where you'd be. But here's where you are. And also kind of cool. You got the consulting thing up running. You're paying your bills. You're doing what you need to do. This is all great. I think that by the time, if we push

out into like age 70, you're collecting Social Security, maybe things are going well, maybe you're going to keep working. Mm. Maybe you've got a nice little side hustle for a while, and then maybe you'll make a choice like, hey, you know what, I'm still working and I can help the kids because of that. So that could be a different choice in the future. I think for this minute, I wouldn't count on it. You're listening to the Jill on Money Show. We'll be right back.

0: 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I've been surfing here since I was a kid. 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Watching him and taking in the blue waves, the sea breeze, the blurry horizon.
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0: 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That should have been an easy win. 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

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And, you know, this radio show is drawing down to a conclusion. We actually only have one more show after this one. 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And we've got two other shows. One is called Jill on Money, Monday through Friday. 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That way you can get plenty of Jill and Mark for the foreseeable future, so not just through this show. So before we end this hour, we've got a nice comment from Evelyn, who wanted to come on the air after we had done a podcast and I did a TV appearance about life insurance and just wanted to weigh in. So here's what Evelyn wrote. She said, "My husband and I bought 30-year term insurance after my son, now 27, was born. When he was in second grade, I was diagnosed with cancer. I ran myself out of tears for sure because of him. What I want to tell you is that I did get so much comfort from setting up and creating spreadsheets for my family. And I realized that they would be okay because of the money that we spent each year on those term life insurance policies. I was and continue to be so grateful that we did that when we were young enough, though at the time that yearly payment was a big bite for us to pay. I clearly remember heading into surgery and thinking that they would at least not be in trouble due to finances. We got enough for each of us to pay our house off and pay for his education, and I can't tell you how comforting that was." Well, what a wonderful note. First of all, I'm so happy you're okay, Evelyn, but it's a great note. Nobody wants to think about life insurance or estate planning, but we all have to do it. You're listening to the Jill on Money Show, where we encourage you to do your estate planning and get sufficient life insurance. We'll be right back.

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5: A big discussion. I'm Paul Stevens, Fox News. President Trump speaking with Israeli Prime Minister Benjamin Netanyahu today. Sources tell us the two may restart military action against the Iranian regime.
6: Regional intelligence sources tell Fox News they assess the Iranians believe they can drag out the current stalemate for at least 2 weeks. But the prevailing assessment inside Iran is that President Trump may resort to restarting military action, and Tehran is now deliberately pursuing a strategy of deception and delay with the hopes that buying time will complicate any potential return to war. These sources say Iranian officials are looking at the World Cup and America's 250th anniversary as a backstop that could work in their favor. Tension remains high across the Middle East as the region waits to see if the war will resume in the days ahead. So far, efforts toward a diplomatic solution have failed, with Iran unwilling to make the necessary concessions to reach a deal.
5: Fox's Trey Yingst in Tel Aviv. A primary loss on Saturday for incumbent Louisiana Republican Senate member Bill Cassidy. Congresswoman Julia Letlow and State Treasurer John Fleming now advancing to a primary runoff.
7: Trump-backed Congresswoman Julia Letlow and State Treasurer John Fleming will now face off in a runoff on June 27th. Incumbent Louisiana Senator Bill Cassidy finished third in the Republican primary, ending his bid for re-election. And while Letlow finished first by nearly 20 points, Louisiana elect

0: election rules call for a runoff between the top two candidates if no candidate wins a majority of the vote. And last night's result marks a major political defeat for Cassidy, who faced backlash from many Republicans after voting to convict President Trump in his second impeachment trial following the January 6th riot at the U.S. Capitol.
1: Fox's Chan Lee Painter, the president has endorsed Congresswoman Letlow in this race. 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
1: At least three people are confirmed dead, several others hurt. This after a driver crashed into a crowd in Oakland, California. Authorities say the vehicle in question hit multiple cars and pedestrians late Saturday night during what witnesses described as a chaotic scene. Two victims in critical shape. Investigators are still trying to piece together what caused the crash and whether or not alcohol may have played a role. Russia's President Vladimir Putin set to meet with Chinese leader Xi Jinping for a couple of days in the coming week.
6: The Kremlin announcing the trip less than 24 hours after President Trump finished his own state visit to China, saying in a statement that Putin's trip, planned for May 19th and 20th, had already been scheduled to coincide with the 25th anniversary of the 2001 Sino-Russian Treaty of Friendship. The two leaders are expected to discuss bilateral relations, as well as key international and regional issues and economic cooperation. Jane Fergus, Fox News.
1: Bulgaria winning the 70th Eurovision Song Contest with singer Dara taking the title in Vienna with the party anthem Bangara. That marking Bulgaria's first ever Eurovision victory. The competition, of course, overshadowed by some protests over Israel's participation, with five countries boycotting the event due to the war in Gaza. Napoleon Solo, your winner of this year's Preakness Stakes.
7: Two to the final furlong. Napoleon Solo still there. Iron Honor on the outside. Cannot get him. Napoleon Solo and Paco Lopez have won the Preakness.
1: That call, NBC Sports and Peacock, Napoleon Solo rallying past Iron Honor to win the Preakness at Laurel Park, earning his first victory of the year. Kentucky Derby winner Golden Tempo skipping that race, leaving a wide-open field of 14 horses. I'm Paul Stevens. This is Fox News.
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12: Good morning from the Seven Feathers Casino Studio. KQEN forecast, partly sunny, gradually becoming sunny with a high of 65. A bit breezy today. Mostly clear and 44. Breezy as well tonight. Monday, sunshine, high about 73 and breezy. Clear Monday night down to 45. Tuesday, sunny and 74.
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13: It's the weekend, and that can only mean one thing. You're listening to Jill on Money, the show that takes the mystery out of your finances. Here's your host, Jill Schlesinger.
14: Welcome back. It's the Jill on Money Show, hour number two. We are here

0: talking about whatever is on your mind financially. Let's start the hour. We are talking to Kathy from Southern California. Hi, Kathy. Welcome to the program. What can we do for you?
1: Good morning. Well, my husband and I'm about to turn 63 and he's about to turn 60 in a couple of months. And we have a financial advisor, but we kind of want to check in with you and ask you a few different questions, like if you think we're prepared, and specifically when we do start withdrawing, like where should we take it?
0: Not escape me. That's you, like so many of the Jill on Money community. You have financial advisors, but you want a little extra, like you want a little relationship on the side, don't you? And you have one with us. So I love that. So you are both still working?
1: I retired from corporate America a few years ago, and I have like a part-time job that just kind of helps me have some pocket money.
0: Okay, how much do you earn on your part-time fund money?
1: Oh, nothing. Maybe $1,000 a month.
0: Okay, I love when people say $1,000 a month is nothing, but it's something, so I'll take that, $1,000 a month. And your spouse is still working at age 60?
1: Yes.
0: What's the income coming from that person?
1: He grosses about $175 a year.
0: Okay. And on the $175, you guys are living well? Everything is okay?
1: Everything's good, yes.
0: Okay, great. You guys have grown kids?
1: We have one, and he is launched.
0: Thank goodness. Okay. Let's talk about the money you guys have saved. You retired from corporate America, right? And so did you have a retirement account that you kept at like an old 401k or a IRA rollover that the advisor manages?
1: I have both.
0: Okay. Let's do the old 401k first.
1: Okay, so the old 401k is now currently in a traditional IRA, and there's $950 in there.
0: Okay.
1: For me.
0: Okay.
1: Do you want to do my husband separate, or should
0: yeah,
1: I
0: let's
1: give you
0: do
1: that?
0: Let's do all you first, and then we'll go to him.
1: Okay, so I have a traditional IRA that has $950.
0: Yeah.
1: I also have a 401k at my last employer that has $585 in it.
0: Okay. Got it.
1: I'm going to give you his, and then I'll give you what we have combined.
0: Sounds good. What's in his current 401k?
1: His current 401k, he has $965.
0: Okay, great.
1: He has a traditional IRA that's got $120 in it.
0: Okay. No Roth money, right?
1: No Roth money, which is one of
0: got
1: my
0: it.
1: Questions.
0: Okay, so you have a brokerage account?
1: We don't, and that's part of my question to you. Well, that I can get to in a bit.
0: Okay.
1: But we have a CD that we have $250 in.
0: Is that CD earmarked for anything?
1: We're going to need to buy a couple of cars in the next couple of years, and maybe nothing major, but a few home repairs here and there. We're trying to get that knocked out before he stops working.
0: Okay, right. You do not get to stop working, babe, till we get our Porsches. No, I'm just kidding. Your cars. Okay.
1: I wish.
0: Okay, so but would you say that, like, the lion's share of that CD is spoken for? You want to pretend it doesn't exist because you'll just spend it on the cars, the home improvement, et cetera?
1: Not entirely. Part of it may be for the cars and the home improvement, but we want to make sure that we have some liquid cash. Let's say he were to get laid off tomorrow.
0: Mm-hmm.
1: One of my questions is, should we be living on that money versus trying to touch our IRAs or our 401ks, or should we be doing the opposite?
0: Okay, I got that. Okay, we'll get to that in 1 second. So $250, cars, home improvement / emergency reserve. And then there's other money?
1: Then there's our high yield savings, which we have $120 in.
0: Okay, great.
1: And that's pretty much the crux of it. I can give you Social Security information as to, like,
0: hold on 1 sec before we get off your balance sheet. House,
1: okay.
0: How much is your fancy, expensive Southern California house worth?
1: Our house is worth 1.4, and we owe $34,000 on it.
0: $34,000?
1: That's
0: so cute. What's the interest rate?
1: 3.2.
0: Okay, so that's going to get paid off shortly, obviously.
1: Yes.
0: Is there any, I don't know where the kid is, but are you going to stay in the $1.4 million house? Are you going to move? Are you going to stay? What's the game plan?
1: I don't see us moving unless, of course, he moves far away and we'll probably want to follow. But I don't see that occurring.
0: Okay, got it. Neither of you is entitled to a pension?

0: I have a very small one. It's like $250 a month that I've already kind of started tapping into here and there.
1: Okay, $250 a month. That's, I mean, essentially that's like a scotch budget for me, or a tequila budget. You know, really, that's about it. Okay. What about your Social Security? You said you've got the numbers. So Social Security, what was your game plan? Wait till 67 or 70? What do you think?
0: I'm thinking me, 67, which would at that point be 3.6 a month. If I waited to 70, it would be 4.5 a month.
1: Okay, 4,500 versus 36. Okay, now what about for him?
0: At 67, it would be 4, and at 70, it would be 5.1.
1: Right now, you guys are both in good health. Any issues that are bubbling up?
0: Nope.
1: Okay, good. Fantastic. Do you guys still have parents who you need to keep an eye on?
0: Yes, we keep an eye on them, but they are financially secure.
1: Does that mean that I can plug in that there's potential inheritance or not necessarily?
0: I don't know.
1: Okay, fair enough. Let's not count on it. If it happens, it happens, right?
0: Exactly.
1: Okay, you ready for the hardest question of our conversation?
0: Yes.
1: How much money do you guys spend?
0: I'm projecting we could easily probably live off 10 to 11, but we would really like it to be like 12 a month.
1: Okay. What is the game plan on your husband's real retirement? I mean, I know you said, oh, I want the cars and the home improvement, but it sounds like you are worried that he is at risk. Is that the case?
0: It's possible. There's been a lot of change within his organization. So it could happen tomorrow. It could happen in 5 years. He could just retire on his own. We're not really sure. We just want to make sure if it were, because there's been a lot of attrition through his company.
1: Yeah.
0: If it happened tomorrow, would we be okay?
1: Okay. Let me ask you okay, so we're going to do the tomorrow question, and then ideally, how long would he like to continue working for his, like, mental state and your, like, stability? What was the, if the job kept going, when would he want to retire?
0: I'd say 3 to 5 years.
1: Okay. Let's do that one first, because that'll be easier. So in 3 to 5 years, first of all, the good news is that you're on Medicare, right? You qualify at 65. 3 to 5 years. I think a lot of people do the 5 year because they're thinking Medicare. But obviously, if it were 3 years, he keeps putting money away. You live your life. Everything is good. If you had to go on Cobra till Medicare, then you have a couple years, you know, 2 to 5 years of, you know, before Social Security. You got money.
0: Right.
1: It seems to me that you could probably make this work. How much money is he contributing to his 401k?

0: time looking at that, even structuring my very first meeting with the 400 employees at their town hall through what I thought of Aviva outside, you know, a compassionate quality care organization that steps up to the plate to actually help cover gaps within the community, and very qualified staff, and ended up coming in and seeing it from the inside. And it was such a breath of fresh air. Meetings, staff, culture inside, just outstanding. Watching the staff interact with each other, both when I was in the meeting, but also, you know, walking through the hallways, maybe hearing some stuff or watching meetings. It was just, it's just breathtaking, the teamwork and the compassion they have for our community. 34 years, including some student time in the VA system, which has a wonderful mission to serve our veterans. And I continue to support the veterans, being a veteran myself. But just transitioning out of that into the private sector, it's amazing how quickly you can get things going, how you can get around a table and be able to fill needs of the community and have a team that can make it happen quicker than what we can in a bureaucratic system. So that was probably the main thing, because I went in, asked for a few documents, some prep work, and the team was able to turn it around in an hour, 2 days, some items just within several days. Just very impressive. I think the culture of Aviva is something that really stands out to me. Truly caring organization from top to bottom. And turnover rate was extremely low. Oh my goodness, that says a lot about an organization when you have less than 2% turnover rate. A CEO in this kind of situation oversees and runs operations, working with the board members and the board to actually carry out the strategic direction that is set by the board, and then making sure the board can do their governance. So that's a part of this role, and then the kind of the connecting point between operations and the board itself.
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2: News. I'm Carmen Roberts. Republican voters in Louisiana deny U.S. Senator Bill Cassidy a third term in office. He finished yesterday's GOP primary in third place. He's accepting defeat and staying strong.
3: When you participate in democracy, sometimes it doesn't turn out the way you want it to. But you don't pout. You don't whine. You don't claim the election was stolen.
2: The top two vote-getters, State Treasurer John Fleming and Trump-endorsed Congresswoman Julia Letlow, face a runoff in late June. With North America's largest commuter rail system shut down by a union strike, New York Governor Kathy Hochul's begging unions to resume talks, and MTA CEO Yano Lieber says,
4: "We are available to negotiate. 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
7: No, we just actually did a whole like 2 week research.
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7: Because Lisa was talking to a friend of hers, and this summer, because of softball, we have 5 trips that we have to forego for travel ball. 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
6: Love
7: and
6: that.
7: Points.
6: Yes.
7: And she's like, "What card do you have?" So we looked into it, and I went and I signed up for a Chase Preferred card, because you get 75,000 miles and you get 5 times miles on travel.
6: Okay, but it took you 2 weeks to figure it out.
7: Well, a lot of research, yeah.
6: Okay. Well, my point being that if you had gotten our free newsletter about AI, which
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6: obviously
7: it.
6: You didn't get.
7: I got it.
6: Is that I went through a whole series of prompts that you can use, that whether you're using Grok or Gemini.
7: Right.

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4: All right, so have you ever looked at somebody else's phone to see if they're cheating on you?
5: No, I completely trust everyone.
4: Okay, well, if you wanted to, is that two-timers are no longer just, like, using things like Instagram chats.
5: Or right.
4: They're really, like, one common thing is that they open up a Google Doc and call it work notes, and then that becomes their private chat. They delete the comments, and they just talk back and forth.
5: Twerk.
4: Sorry.
5: What you talking about, cheetah?
4: It's a cheetah. Apple note may say buy milk.
5: Okay.
4: But inside the note. Let's see. Venmo, they just changed. They locked down the payment notes. Remember, it used to say, like, whoever you pay forever? Well, now it's actually private. And so cheaters are now using Venmo because it's not out there on the public.
5: You sneaky cheaters.
4: So what you really want to do is watch what apps get open and closed really quickly, because those are the ones that they don't want you to know about.
5: That's where they're doing all their secret stuff.
4: Yes. 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Almost a million folks get it every single day. In my humble opinion, I write it, so I think it's great. But it is 5-star rated by everybody else, just saying. 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
3: He thinks Iran still wants to make a deal. I'm Carmen Roberts, Fox News. Fresh off his trek to China for talks with President Xi Jinping, President Trump is weighing restarting military action on Iran. He spoke with Israeli Prime Minister Benjamin Netanyahu by phone today and reportedly said he expects Tehran to submit an updated peace proposal soon. Fox's Ashley Webster has more from Tel Aviv.
4: The president posting on Truth Social that the clock is ticking and the time is of the essence. It's

0: Kim.
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5: Last weekend, we did a staycation at a casino resort here in town.
4: Okay.
5: Fabulous trip, but during which I lost my wallet. And not a big deal.
4: Got no money in it.
5: No, there was $7,000 in it.
4: Oh, wow.
5: Yeah. And I have an AirTag. So I go over to security and they're like, oh, we don't have it turned into lost and found, but you have an AirTag. Let's pull out your phone and let's try to find it. So we turn it on and it shows where it is. And we walk over to that area and then it starts moving around.
4: Oh.
5: And so me and the security guard are following what's happening, but there's nothing there. It's to no end. And then I'm like, I have to retrace my steps. So I go back to the elevator, I go to the bathroom, walk in the bathroom, it's laying right there on the floor.
4: Wow.
5: I know. But when I went back to the security guard to tell him I found it, he was like, there is too many devices here. That's the problem. If there's so many devices, it just gets confused. Is like that accurate?
4: Yes.
5: Oh, that's so frustrating. That's why you have the AirTag. I'm following old ladies around to the back of
4: the their dogs,
5: seeing if they got my wallet.
4: Meanwhile, you left it in the toilet.
5: He was sitting on the floor, untouched.
4: Hey, AI is here helping companies get ahead. 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
4: 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My name is McGraw Millhaven. 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
11: CNN went on a road trip with her from Austin to LA to figure out what it means to live your entire digital life on camera. Welcome to the show, Emily.
12: Hi, Kim. Thank you so much for inviting me on.
11: Oh, you betcha. 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
12: It's basically just an accidental Truman Show. I just do everything besides go to the bathroom on stream.
11: And so what made you want to do this?
12: I never planned for this. It kind of just happened. I was the first person to hit 100 days. And it was super exciting. And I felt like super supported. And I just thought, let me try 3 months. Let me try 6 months. Then it became a year. And then I kind of just couldn't stop.
13: How does it impact you financially? Like, is this how you make your money?
12: Yeah, Twitch is my main income, the same with sponsors.
13: Okay.
12: So I've been a Twitch streamer for over 10 years now.
11: Wow. So I'm sure there's been great things that you have live streamed. What has been like a bad thing that you were like, ooh, I don't know if that should have gone out?
12: Ooh, okay. We can get really personal. I did experience a death in my family last year. That was pretty rough to navigate, like my, going through grief.
11: I imagine. Sure.
12: It,
11: yeah.

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3: From the Seven Feathers Casino Studio, KQEN forecast sunny, about 65 and breezy today. Clear, breezy, 44 tonight. Monday, sunshine, breezy, and a high of 73. Monday night, clear, breezy, down to 45. Tuesday, sunny, high of 74. 76 Wednesday at about 80 degrees starting on Thursday.
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7: We have all these initiatives right now so that, well, they say protect our children online. So that this way you have to be, say, at least 13 years old and prove that you're 13 years old in order for you to, say, get on social media or right. a certain game or anything like that.
8: How do you prove you're 13 when you're 13?
7: They do have a way to do that. They look at your facial structure. Okay. AI will analyze your facial structure to say whether or not you're 13 or 14, whatever it may be. And so what the kids are doing is like they'll use a cousin or a brother.
8: Sure.
7: And they've tried to use pictures, but they have found a way that to avoid all the age verification systems is by going on Amazon and buying a $4 mustache.
8: That's it. That's all it takes.
7: That's it.
8: That is. Well, you got to be 21. You have a stash.
7: You put that on and then suddenly it's like, oh, come on in, buddy.
8: AI is stupid.
7: Isn't that ridiculous?
8: This is the thing that's going to destroy 70% of the jobs on this planet. The thing that thinks anything with a mustache. Oh, yeah. I see that lizard has a mustache. Obviously, it's 13 and should have an iTunes account.
7: Well, they'll figure out a way to work around that. But I'm surprised that, you know, that they didn't realize this before they released the whole system.
8: Are you really?
7: Yeah.
8: It's ready, shoot, aim with these AI companies.
7: I know. Sometimes their techniques like mustaches and prevention just hasn't grown on me.
8: No, it hasn't.
7: Oh.
8: Hopefully it doesn't.
7: There is that. There's a lot of things I don't want, and that's a mustache. And on that happy note, welcome. I'm Kim Komando, America's beloved digital goddess. And let me tell you, this is the nation's biggest, best, award-winning show about all things digital. 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
8: Subscribe.
7: That's it.
8: It's that simple. Just go and subscribe. Now that we have the new set, we're starting to do the podcast again. We're doing the show here. We have all this content. Go and subscribe. So anytime we put something on YouTube, you're notified, and it's easy to find it.
7: It is. It's fabulous. We have 130,000 subscribers. And if you look on the set, we have we have that YouTube award.
8: Oh, it's all the way up there.
7: Up on the top. It's right next to my National Radio Hall of Fame Award.
8: Is that the only reason you mentioned the YouTube Award so you could point at the Hall of Fame Award?
7: That's a big deal.
8: Yeah.
7: And then underneath that is the Arizona Broadcasters Hall of Fame Award.
8: I'm just looking for where your Grammy is.
7: Oh, I'm working on that.
8: Oh, okay.
7: Are you in the Arizona Broadcasting Hall of Fame?
8: I'm not.
7: Are you in the National Radio Hall of Fame?
8: I am.
7: Oh, you're such a liar.
8: Yeah, I'm not.
7: I'll tell you, when they told me I was in the National Radio Hall of Fame, I was like, what?
8: Are you sure it's me?
7: Yeah, I was like, I didn't do like a little tech show.
8: It's, Is there a Kim Romando that does a big show in New York?
7: Just saying. Hey, listen, I'd like to thank NetSuite for helping to make this show possible. You know, every business owner I talk to asks the same question. How do I make AI work for me? Not someday, today. Because sitting on the sidelines, it's just not an option. Your competitors

0: AI, and we have the pre-mortem quote over, or prompt rather, on our website. So you feed your idea into AI using this pre-mortem quote, basically to say, my business has failed. This was the idea. This was what I was trying to do. So tell me what I could have done differently that would have prevented that failure.
1: And you don't have to be on the brink of failure. You're just doing this to see what improvements you can make, even if it's a successful business.
0: Before you even launch it.
1: Yeah.
0: Okay. So I would do this with your particular book series. And then I'd also look at these AI voices. We use them here for commercials, things like that. You can change the cadence and all kinds of great things like that. But as long as you pay the monthly fee. But if you do want to do open auditions, and if you are looking for voices, there's an organization called Pratt, that's PRAAT.org. And just go over there, read their materials. That's where you can start looking at really getting into the legality of different voices. But if you do need a copyright attorney, that's not us.
1: No, absolutely.
0: You need to have somebody who actually knows what they're doing in that regard.
1: I wouldn't even come to us to fight a parking ticket.
0: I think I could do a parking ticket.
1: I wouldn't trust me.
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0: 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It's called Nana Maxi. It's happening on social media where you are living like your grandma. So you're like making pasta and sauces.
1: So this means every time I eat, I have to take out my teeth and put them on the side table? It's going to be weird, but I'll try it.
0: That's Nana Maxing. 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
8: A drone strike drives up tensions. I'm Carmen Roberts, Fox News. A drone that targeted the United Arab Emirates' only nuclear power plant today is raising concerns of renewed military action against Iran. Saudi Arabia's foreign ministry condemned the strike, even as no one steps up to claim responsibility. Fox's Alex Hogan has more from the White House.
9: Axios is reporting that the president is expected to hold a situation room meeting with members of the top national security team on Tuesday over the war in Iran. It comes as just earlier he issued a warning to Iran, saying this quote on Truth Social, for Iran, the clock is ticking and they better get moving fast or there won't be anything left of them at times of the essence.
8: And President Trump also talked with Israeli Prime Minister Netanyahu by phone today about what's next with Iran. An Idaho air show organizer says four crew members ejected safely after two Navy jets collided at the show today. Kim Sykes with the Silver Wings of Idaho said the crash occurred off base, and she did not see the crash but saw the smoke afterwards. The Mountain Home Air Force Base said in a social media post that it was on brief lockdown following the crash. It happened during the Gunfighter Skies air show. Responders are on the scene. And a major shakeup in the U.S. Senate after Louisiana Republican senator and vocal Trump critic Bill Cassidy lost his party's primary following yesterday's election. And fellow Senator John Kennedy from Louisiana tells Fox News.
10: The result was predictable. Ground control to Major Tom. The polls have shown for well over a year that Senator Cassidy was in trouble. I think the president's endorsement of Congresswoman Letlow was sort of the icing on the cake.
8: America's listening to Fox News.
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3: 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We will solve it right here on the air. And as I do every week at this time, I encourage you to go to our website so we can list all the great organizations that are doing all that hard and essential work all around the world, but opportunities for you to get up close and personal and help the people who need it the most every time and just about everywhere you travel. We always like to localize those opportunities. Santa Fe is certainly no exception. And by the way, one of my favorites, the Santa Fe Animal Shelter and Humane Society. Are you ready for this? Founded in 1939. They've been around for a while, but they've done such a great job in supporting lost, stray, and injured animals. And as a great nonprofit, of course, they rely on you, the volunteers, to provide the highest quality of care, which means you can volunteer anytime you come to Santa Fe. They have over 30 separate volunteer roles you can play a part in. But here's the cool part, and the one I have to just give you the caution. If you're going to hang out there and hang out with the animals, there's about a 90% chance you're going to take one home, and that's okay. Isn't that great? I love it. But either way, what a great opportunity to meet the people who actually live in Santa Fe, and who better to give you the best tour of Santa Fe than the people you just helped, not to mention the dogs and the cats. If you want more information, it's easy. It's sfhumanesociety.org, standing for Santa Fe Humane Society. That's sfhumanesociety.org. And go right to our website, petergreenberg.com, for the global list on a very big scale of everywhere you could conceivably want to travel where you can help out. Speaking of helping out, my next guest, the columnist for the New York Times, and he helps everybody out. He writes the Tripped Up column for the New York Times. Mr. Seth Kugel, how are you, sir?
4: I am doing great. How about you?
3: You know what? We're hanging in, I guess. But, you know, in the wake of the Spirit failure, I'm sure you've been inundated with questions from listeners, and in your case, from readers, saying, okay, I was holding Spirit tickets. What do I do? Do they have any value? Can I get rebooked? What are my rights? Everyone wants to know what their rights are. So go ahead, Seth, help us out.
4: Well, at least according to Spirit, they have been refunding people. So that's the first thing to know. You should check your credit, debit card, however you paid for it, and see if they refunded you. If they did not, then the next step is to go to your credit card company if you use the credit card, because certain laws in the United States force the credit card issuers to give you your money back if a bankrupt organization does not.
3: And by the way, Seth, I'm going to give you a little known fact, which the credit card companies don't exactly reveal. If a credit card company has a risk management division, and by the way, every one of them does, and they determine that a merchant, could be an airline, could be a department store, could be anybody, is on sort of like shaky ground financially, they do something called holdbacks. And they have the right to do that under their cardholder agreement with the merchant. And what is a holdback? All right, Seth Kugel wants to fly on Spirit Airlines from New York to Chicago in 6 weeks. You give them the credit card when you do it online, and you get a ticket. All right, you have a confirmed booking. But what happens to the money that you gave the credit card company? Does it go to the airline? And the answer is
4: no.
3: You got it. It's called a holdback. What the credit card company is doing is saying, we don't have confidence that the airline will be still flying in 6 weeks or a going concern. So we're going to hold this money in a sort of veiled escrow, and we're only going to release it to the airline when Seth Kugel gets on the plane. Now, in many cases, that triggers the bankruptcy and the failure of the airline itself because they run out of money. But the bottom line is, if you bought a ticket on Spirit over the last 3 months, there's a 100% chance that the credit card companies, no matter what they were, whether it was Visa, MasterCard, Discover, you name it, were doing holdbacks. So, of course, you're going to get your money back because they've been holding it.
4: Well, and by the way, even if they didn't hold it, they still have to give you your money back because it's the law. You may have to go jump through a whole lot of hoops to make that happen, though.
3: Right, but you're right. The law does specify that. All right, let's move on to a story that you just wrote about that I thought was quite interesting because it gets into areas of liability and responsibility. An airport cart left me at the wrong gate And now I'm

0: in like 600 pounds or 550 pounds or something like that each. But the key there is, and I think the most interesting lesson there, is the airlines really plan ahead and try to figure out how to get you onto a new flight if they think you're going to be too late.
1: Right.
0: And then
1: right.
0: sometimes they're wrong, though, and then you get really pissed off.
1: And we have the same thing happening in America, where American Airlines has an algorithm that, let's say you're on going from, let's say, Los Angeles to Chicago and then connecting from Chicago to Boston, and your flight from Los Angeles to Chicago is late, and you land with maybe 20 minutes to spare, the mm-hmm. algorithm says, how fast can Seth Kugel run? I'm serious. They want to figure out, if you were a sprinter, could you make it? And if they figure you can't, they give away your seats. How many American Airlines yeah. passengers have arrived at the gate, maybe a little bit out of breath, but in time to find out, guess what? They sold the seats to somebody else. We're talking to Seth Kugel from the New York Times. Stick around, folks. We're going to take a quick break. When we come back, the moral to the story of what happens with the $11,000 click that went wrong. Back right after this.
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9: I'm Paul Stevens. Many Democrats not pulling punches about the U.S.-Israel and the current war in Iran.
10: Prime Minister Netanyahu said that he'd been waiting 40 years for somebody to go to war with him in Iran. He found a president stupid enough to do it. I blame Donald Trump for that decision, but here we are.
9: Maryland Democratic Senator Chris Van Hollen on NBC's Meet the Press. The White House says it's still pursuing a peace deal with Iran. Officials in Taiwan, meantime, still trying to gauge President Trump's trip to China last week and a meeting with Xi Jinping.
11: He mentioned that he heard a lot about Taiwan.

0: And when you think of the name New Mexico, let's give history its due. It was part of Mexico.
1: It absolutely was part of Mexico at one point in time. It was part of Spain at one point in time. So we have flown under three different kind of governmental flags, so to speak, the Spanish flag, the Mexican flag, now the United States flag. But there was, again, folks that lived in this community prior to any of those settlers coming here.
0: Right. So Spanish was spoken a long time ago.
1: Yes. In addition to the indigenous languages, Spanish was the next language to come.
0: And how many different Indian nations are represented here?
1: So we've got 21 different indigenous represented communities, whether it is our Pueblo communities or others such as the Navajo Nation or some of the Apache communities as well.
0: So your job is to promote coexistence as well.
1: Exactly, exactly, and ensure that we as a community are working together towards a united future.
0: Mayor Michael Garcia, the mayor, the newly elected mayor of Santa Fe, New Mexico, a pleasure to have you on. When we come back, I want to talk about some of your hidden gems, about where we're going to go hang out here in Santa Fe that you might not find in the brochures.
1: Sure, sure.
0: We'll be back with the mayor right here in Santa Fe right after this.
2: Your flight might be late, but we're on time. Eye on Travel will be right back.
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4: Hey, is that a faucet running?
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0: finger.
1: Yeah, and around their neck so much that they can barely stand up straight. going to the Indian market or one of the other markets that we have during the summer. Yeah, I love the turquoise.
0: Me too.
1: I love the jewelry. Much of it here is truly made by local tribes, you know, whether Navajo, Hopi, the Pueblo Indians, and it's the real deal. You know, it's true art, and people like to wear it.
0: And it has a story. We're talking to Hampton Sides, a historian and author, and the author of a couple of my favorite books, including 2024's Wide, Wide Sea, which was named one of the 10 best books by the New York Times. Not a bad deal. Stick with us for a second. We'll be back with more from Santa Fe right after this.
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12: Carmen Roberts, the risk of more military action against Iran is rising as President Trump and Israeli Prime Minister Netanyahu talk by phone today about their next move.
13: They reportedly talked for about 30 minutes, and then shortly after that, President Trump taking to social media to tell Iran that, yep, time is running out.
12: Fox's Ashley Webster in Tel Aviv says the president's referring to time to sign a peace deal. Incumbent Senator Bill Cassidy lost yesterday's GOP primary in Louisiana to Trump-backed Congresswoman Julia Letlow and State Treasurer John Fleming, who now advanced to the runoff.
14: President Donald Trump attacked Cassidy on Truth Social a number of times, calling him disloyal and, of course, urging people in Louisiana to vote against him.
12: Fox 8 New Orleans, Sabrina Wilson, America's Listening.

0: I would have been cautious about calling it wisdom. But what I realized is that I had a lot to offer, and I had a lot of curiosity too. And the reason that the founders of Airbnb called me their modern elder was because they said I was as curious as I am wise. And that describes you as well, Peter. To be curious and wise, the alchemy of curiosity and wisdom, that is what we hope to be as we get older. And that's part of what we help people to do.
1: And you know something? If you take that combination of curiosity and wisdom, then your goals are almost limitless.
0: Yeah, no, they are. And the truth is, with more and more people living till 90s and 100s, and we've had people like Dan Buettner on our faculty from Blue Zones and all kinds of other famous, you know, speakers, writers, and thought leaders. What we really are helping people to see is that there's our first adulthood that goes from about 18 to 50.
1: Can you hold on to that thought for just a second, Chip? We're going to go a quick break. And when we come back, more with me and Chip Conley about all the levels at the Modern Elder Academy right here in Santa Fe. Back right after this.
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0: We are the NFHS. That stands for the National Federation of State High School Associations. 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

0: 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That's all coming up.
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7: Stevens, President Trump speaking by phone today with Israeli Prime Minister Benjamin Netanyahu about the situation in Iran.
8: 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But Iran's foreign minister says that makes no sense.
7: Fox's Ashley Webster in Tel Aviv. Faith leaders and lawmakers, meantime, gathering today at Rededicate 250, a prayer session on the National Mall in D.C. President Trump taking part by reading a Bible verse.
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14: All right, 25 now till the top of the hour. 800-941-SEAN is on number if you want to be a part of the program. All right, we continue our final moments, and we'll get to your calls. 800-941-SEAN with Lou Elizondo, former head of the Pentagon program, responsible for the investigation into UAPs. And he's featured extensively in the documentary Age of Disclosure. This upon the release of what is the first of what will be many releases on UAPs, formerly known as UFOs, by the White House this past week. And it's fascinating what they're releasing.
15: The thing that really stands out to me is people that have enormous credibility. This is not a group of nut jobs. For example, if people watch, and I strongly recommend they watch Age of Disclosure, which you can get on Prime Video, you know, you're all over this, and you just exude this, you know, rational.

0: 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I'm not. I was born for a purpose. 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With me by your side, no challenge is too great, no night too dark. I'm your guide, your companion, your friend, your light. A dog? I'm not. With me, you see the world again.
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0: to Alaska. In fact, our big problem is we're building bigger docks to fill up. But we have, we've become very big on the filling station.
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1: Now, when we talk about Israel, we're not just talking about a place. We're also talking about a people connected to a promise. Right now in Israel, you see, Iran has been targeting densely populated areas, families running to shelters, sirens sounding left, right, and sideways, these cluster bombs hitting cities like Tel Aviv. 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
8: Hi, everybody. My name is McGraw Millhaven. 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